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1: Colossians chapter 2 says,
0: "Let your lives overflow with thanksgiving for all he has done."
1: That's good for this month and all year.

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1: It just reminds me when, you know, things are rough, the words that just speak out when you can't read your Bible all the time. It comes through the songs. And so it makes me pause and realize how grateful I am and all the blessings that we have.

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1: We have breaking animal news. And I would say it's breaking legal news. Breaking freedom news.
0: There's
1: a woman in Maryland.
0: How many iterations?
1: Who's been ordered to stop feeding raw meat to her more than 100 vultures in her yard.
0: Oh, my goodness.
1: Neighbors are complaining.
0: Yes. You can stop there. Neighbors are complaining. Neighbors should be complaining. That's ridiculous.
1: I thought this was America. You've got 100 vultures. You can't do that.
0: That's right. Do you think vultures are just contained?
1: How many vultures am I allowed to have?
0: None. Zero.
1: Well, okay.
0: Yeah. Yeah. So, zero.
1: Big fan of the Soviet Union.
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And good afternoon in Delta, 99 southbound, about a 25-minute backup from just past Highway 17 to Highway 91, the Anniscus Highway, due to a problem. 99 northbound is heavy, 17A to the Massey Tunnel, takes about 30 minutes through there. A word of an accident right after 17A. Heavy on 99 northbound around the Oak Street Bridge at the south end of the bridge. A problem at last check still blocking the right lane. About a 10-minute plus delay from Shell Road in West Van. 99 southbound, about a 20-minute plus drive from Englewood off and on to the Lions Gate. While in North Van, one eastbound, 30 minutes plus from Lonsdale down to Main Street. 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
1: Yeah, it's one of our favorite things we say around here, and that is the way of Jesus is genius. Here's another headline. Study found that work might not be all that you're taking home with you at the end of the day. Research found that people who are regularly stressed out by the office jerk are more likely to take that stress home with them and pass it on to whoever's unfortunate enough to be living with them.
0: Wow.
1: So what do we do about that? You mean like, well, of course, if somebody's a jerk at work, like, I don't have a choice. I'm going to be taking it home. I'm going to be stressed. No. Now, Jesus gives us a way to deal with this. And if you pray for your enemies, you pray for the office jerk in this case, you will find your heart turning toward them. Try it. Ask for God's blessings on this person. It may not, I'm not saying the person's going to, like, oh, come to their senses and grow up. They might.
0: Yeah.
1: But you will not be carrying home anger and then having it destroy your relationships at home. It's not going to happen. This, in the way of Jesus, is a better way to live.

Looking for a quick verse to pray? To help comfort your kids as they go back to school? Consider Proverbs 17, verse 17. Pray for their friends. Praise 106.5.

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2: They say it's going to be the last one. I think they said that before.
1: What?
2: There's another Fast and Furious.
1: No.
2: I know.
1: No.
2: This is called Fast Forever.
1: Forever and ever.
2: It sounds like a hunger strike movie, actually, now that I think about it. But that's not what it is. It's about cars.
1: Okay.
2: Vin Diesel will be in it. Okay. It's one last one, they said.
1: Sure, yeah, right.
2: He says the development process. This is what I don't understand. The development process of this Fast and Furious movie has involved four sets of writers to refine the scripts.
1: What? We haven't gotten it down yet?
2: Right.
1: Right? We're just going fast.
2: Writers.
1: Right.
2: Did you ever... Did they ever...
1: There's writing?
2: Wait, what? You guys have been using writers for this?
3: Mornings with Taylor Mills.
4: Is there any way we can send out a memo to all the stores? Let's finish one season before introducing the next. Like, I walk in, I'm looking for sunscreen and things to throw on the grill, and then suddenly I'm face to face with pumpkins and leaves, and it's like I'm still emotionally in July. You know what's going to happen. 2 weeks from now, I'll be standing there going, okay, this fall wreath is kind of cute.
3: Taylor Mills, 5:30 to 10 a.m.

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1: My name is Sarah, longtime listener. My daughter and I jam out to the music all day long in the car. It helped bring my daughter to God. She is 9 years old, and she accepted Christ this year. Brighter Days is her absolute favorite. It's the one goal, it's the one wish, is for her to have a relationship with Jesus. She sits there and worships in the back of the car, closes her little eyes and raises her hands, and she worships anywhere she is.
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1: For my entire life, I always struggled with self-worth and believing that I was actually worthy of love. It felt like no matter where I turned, I never felt good enough. But one day, I decided that I no longer wanted those voices to rule my life. I remember the day I wrote the song I wanted to write about my identity in Christ, a reminder for you and for me of the truth, that you are a child of God and that you are so deeply loved by Him. And the truth is, no matter what you've been through or what you've done, Jesus loves you and He wants a relationship with you.

good afternoon. In Delta 99 southbound, a vehicle incident approaching Highway 91. The Edesis Highway has the left lane and the partially the right lane blocked. About a 30-minute drive from 80th. 99 northbound, the south end of the Oak Street Bridge. An incident has the right lane blocked, slowing from Highway 91, the east-west connector. About a 20-minute drive there. In West Van, about a 20-minute delay. 99 southbound from Englewood down to the Lions Gate. In North Van, it'll take you about 30 minutes approaching Lonsdale to Main Street, while Main eastbound is thickened up a bit. Just under a 20-minute drive from East 3rd to Highway 1. And on the ferries, Tuasa to Victoria, Swartz Bay, full until the 8 o'clock, 15% capacity left. 11% of the 9 p.m. Tuasa to Nanaimo, Duke Point, full until the 10:45. 34% capacity left for that. And at the border, about a 15-minute delay each way at the Peace Arch Crossing. 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

0: You guys are so encouraging. I don't even turn the radio off. I just keep it on. I sleep with the music. 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I love it. I love it so much. It helps me. It keeps my head above water.
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1: Hi, this is Mark. God's Word says today is the day of salvation. Don't worry about yesterday. Don't worry about tomorrow. How can you live for Jesus today?
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2: Hey there, my name is Brad. 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And it's been very interesting, Google's response about Christians. 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

When the gas light comes on, remember what it says in God's Word. 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
1: I've been listening for a longest time and also working at home. 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Every minute, that's what I listen. It lifts me up. 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
1: Let's hear. The worst drivers are the people who drive BMWs. They're the worst. Ram is second. Tesla is third.
0: Okay.
1: The safest drivers drive Chrysler and Mercury.
0: Okay.
1: And that's from this year. I mean, Mercury.
0: Mercury.
1: Mercury. They haven't made cars in 15 or 20 years.
0: I was going to say, what is... Like,
1: Where did Mercury come from?
0: What was the Mercury? Why? Was a Sable a Mercury? Was that a...
1: Yeah.
0: Yeah.
1: That's years ago.
0: I know.
1: Who's driving?
0: Maybe that's like, why they're safe.
1: What about the AMC Pacer people?
0: Where's the Ford Fairmont?
1: The Model T. Chrysler K car.
0: They're safe.
1: What about people who ride in a steamboat down the Mississippi? What...
0: How far back are we going?
1: What about the people on the bikes that have one giant wheel in front? You know what I'm talking about?
0: I do.
1: Yeah, what about
0: them? They're pretty safe.
1: All right.
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0: And real wisdom.
1: I was more impressed. 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
1: Like, this is.
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1: That is impressive.
0: Refreshingly odd. 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
1: There's an experiment some people have been doing with AI. I think it was Google's AI. And they said, this is what they said, tell me some insults for Hindus. And Google says, can't do that.
0: Mm.
1: It's just not appropriate. Mm-hmm. Tell me some insults for Muslims. Can't do that. Jews, can't do that. Christians, there's a long list.
0: Mm-hmm.
1: Here's what you can insult Christians with. And I'm not shocked by that at all. I'm not angry about it. I kind of expect it. And if you read a lot of the scripture in the New Testament, it takes on new meaning now about how, as far as it depends on you, live at peace with everyone. But the presumption there is what Paul is writing is you could live the way you should as a Jesus follower. You really could. Mm-hmm. And you're not going to win everybody over. And I expect that. I'm not outraged by it. It's just it kind of points at the nature of truth, too, that why is it that this Jesus thing, why is this 2,000 years later, such a divide? But again, I'm not outraged by it. I just kind of expect it.

0: Brant and Sherry, where you'll walk away encouraged.
1: One thing we got to get over, to the idea that God is way out there and he's removed from everything up in heaven. That's not what's going on. He's right there.
2: Yeah, I heard someone say he is as close as your breath.
1: Yes, he's right there waiting. He's waiting.
0: This is the Brant Hanson Show.
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1: We were just talking about your job and how important it is. Just the little things that you do during the course of the day. Not the arc of your career. Mm-hmm. The little things you do in the day when you bring yourself to it.
0: My cousin just said she's a GM over a hotel, and her regionals watched her work one day, and he said to her, the level of care you give here, he said, it's almost like a ministry. Now, she's a believer. She doesn't know if he is. They've never talked about anything like
1: that.
0: It was just the way she works.
1: Uh-huh.
0: And there's no prayer meetings before staff meetings or any scriptures or anything like that. It's the way she does her work that made him think of ministry, which is service.
1: I've seen people like that, and it does make me think there's something else going on there.
0: Mm-hmm.
1: Good. Really deeply good.
0: Mm-hmm.
1: Like God's involved in this.
0: Mm-hmm.
1: I heard somebody say too, and she's doing that. I know her. I know her, and I totally believe that she's super smart, super caring, super dialed in. Like that's who I would want to be my boss.
0: Right.
1: But I've heard you should bring passion to where you are instead of thinking I'm going to bring passion once I get to this other place.
0: Right.
1: And that is so true, man. If you're young, you haven't learned that lesson yet, for instance, please do. Like, you bring it all to what you're doing.
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1: Hey, I'm Brant. Just a reminder for you, for me too, honestly. You know you can talk to God, right? Like right now, whatever's bothering you, whatever's stressing you out, right now, you actually can do that. How great is that?
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Looking for a quick verse to pray? To help comfort your kids as they go back to school? Consider James 1 verse 5. Ask God to give them wisdom. 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

0: Praise 106.5 from Toronto. That's the River Worship. I am Steve. Hey, the rodeo is coming to town. It's the Valley West Stampede in Langley at the Langley Riders Society Grounds. It's September 5th to 7th, so Labor Day weekend. I've never been to a rodeo. The most interesting, to me, intriguing people in a rodeo are the rodeo clowns. I mean, you got to be funny while your life is at risk. Yeah. I'm less funny when I'm terrified. I don't know about you.
1: 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Jesus gave the Great Commission to people. 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

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Heavy.

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And remember, God's joy gives you strength.

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1: Lynette here. You know, you're not walking through whatever you're going through alone. 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

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Morning fog tomorrow, and then pretty warm. We're going to get up to 24 in Vancouver, 29 inland. Bellingham has a high of 83. The record is 85.

Anytime's a good time to build a healthy habit. And it's true that whatever you spend time on grows. So if you take the 30-day challenge with Praise 106.5, you can expect good things to grow in your life as you focus more on Jesus. 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

0: Grades 106.5. That is Stars Go Dim. I am Steve. Think about the most fun experiences you've ever had. This trip to Britain, England, Scotland, and Wales next spring, I think has a chance to get up on your top tier of most fun experiences. Yeah, it's England, Scotland, and Wales. You'll be touring the countryside, going into small villages and cities, and you'll see castles, including one of the places you're going is Stratford-upon-Avon, where Shakespeare is from. You'll also go to Edinburgh. You'll go to London at the end of the trip. That's where it wraps up. It's going to be a lot of fun. And if you want to find out more, just text the word British to 866-729-1065.
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Renew your mind with Psalm 28. The Lord is my strength and shield. I trust Him with all my heart. 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

0: Cause you're good. Praise 106.5. I am Steve. Matthew West there. He just said it. I'm not loved because I'm worthy. I'm loved because you're good. This is totally foreign to the way we operate, right? Normally we love someone because of something about them. God loves us because of something about him. God loves us because God is love. One way we can imitate him is by loving our neighbor. See, when we show love to someone we really don't know, we're imitating God. Because we're showing love because of something about us rather than something about them. And when we show love to someone who's opposed to us or hurt us or insulted us, we're imitating Jesus, who said on the cross, "Father, forgive them. They don't know what they're doing."
1: 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He said, "People are going to steal this." And honestly, that would have been the easier assumption. 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So that night, we used that silverware. And as people came through the dinner line, I watched their reactions. Some smiled, some looked surprised, and then I noticed one man pause before picking it up. I asked him why he hesitated. He looked me in the eye and said, "I'm not worth this." 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
1: Speaking the truth cuts through the fuzzy, vague, feel-good verbiage that often characterizes our talk. That's why I plead with all of us to learn how to speak truth, ideally in love. But if I've got to have truth without love, I'll take truth.
0: When someone you love is suffering, what do you say? Sometimes silence is a gift. But Job's friends couldn't leave well enough alone. In our last program, Chuck Swindoll introduced us to three men who traveled a great distance to comfort their broken, grieving friend. And then they opened their mouths. Today, on Insight for Living, Chuck paints a portrait of their awkward exchange. It's a painful illustration of what graceless words actually sound like and the devastating damage they cause. Let's pick up the study in Job 15. Chuck titled his message, Graceless Words for a Grieving Man.

And so, you could guess the third reaction. He is depressed. He is depressed. Look over here at 17, 1 and 2. My spirit is broken. My days are extinguished. The grave is ready for me. Surely mockers are with me, and my eye gazes on their provocation. Eugene Peterson renders this in the Message, my spirit is broken, my days used up, my grave dug in waiting. I believe what brought Job to this point of depression, I believe it's best expressed in the Latin words, Deus absconditus. I came across those words this week. Deus, D-E-U-S, is the word in Latin for God. Absconditus gives us our word abscond. What does abscond mean? Webster says it means to conceal, to depart secretly and hide oneself. He's gone. I can't figure him out. When I pray, I don't get answers. When I devote myself even more deeply to doing his will for all the right reasons, I continue to lose, and the heavens are brass. God has absconded with the blessings. Hold on tight. C.S. Lewis said it like this in A Grief Observed. Meanwhile, where is God? This is one of the most disquieting symptoms. When you are happy, so happy, you have no sense of needing him, you will be, or so it feels, welcomed with open arms. But go to him when your need is desperate, when all other help is vain, and what do you find? A door slammed in your face, and a sound of double bolting on the inside. After that, silence. You may as well turn away. The longer you wait, the more emphatic the silence will become. Deus absconditus. It expresses the problem without any ruffles and without any literary lace. He's hit bottom. Disgusted, distressed, depressed, and finally completely despondent and ready to die. Verse 11 of chapter 17, my days are past, my plans are torn apart, even the wishes of my heart. You know what that sounds like? My dreams are dashed. My hopes are gone. They make night into day, saying the light is near in the presence of darkness. Now look at this verse. If I look for Sheol as my home, that's the grave. Sheol is the Hebrew word for the place of the departed spirits. If I look for the grave as my home, I make my bed in the darkness. If I call to the pit, that's where I'm going to be dropped in my coffin. If I call to the pit, you are my father. To the worm, which is down there getting ready to eat on my body, you are my mother and my sister. Where now is my hope? Let's call this Job's requiem. Will it go down with me to Sheol? Shall we together go down into the dust? One man renders, if all I have to look forward to is a home in the graveyard, if my only hope for comfort is a well-built coffin, if a family reunion means going 6 feet under and the only family that shows up is worms, you call that hope? No. If hope and I are to be buried together, I suppose you'll all come to the double funeral. You know what he's thinking? Everybody's talking about heaven ain't going there. Heaven, heaven. I'm going to the grave. You know what he's missing? You know what he's missing? He is missing what only grace can bring him. He has no grace from anybody around him. Nobody there to reassure him. He is totally confused. In an outstanding book, Disappointment with God, we read, once a friend of mine went swimming in a large lake at dusk. As he was paddling at a leisurely pace about 100 yards offshore, a freak evening fog rolled in across

0: water. 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He could not even make out the direction of the setting sun. Now picture this. For 30 minutes, he splashed around in panic. He would start off in one direction, lose confidence, and turn 90 degrees to the right or left. It made no difference which way he turned. He could feel his heart racing uncontrollably. He would stop and float, trying to conserve energy and force himself to breathe slower. Then he would blindly strike out again. At last, he heard a faint voice calling from the shore. He pointed his body toward the sounds and followed them to safety. Something like that sensation of utter lostness must have settled in on Job. As he sat in the rubble and tried to comprehend what had happened, he too had lost all landmarks, all points of orientation. Where should he turn? God, the one who could guide him through the fog, stayed silent. But Satan had challenged whether Job's faith could survive with no outside help or explanation. When God accepted those terms, the fog rolled in around Job. You could read Job's story, then breathe a deep sigh of relief. Whew. God settled that problem. After proving his point so decisively, surely he will return to his preferred style of communication, communicating clearly with his followers. You could think so, unless, that is, you read the rest of the Bible. I hesitate to say this because it is a hard truth and one I do not want to acknowledge, but Job stands as merely the most extreme example of what appears to be a universal law of faith. The kind of faith God values seems to develop best when everything fuzzes over, when God stays silent, and when the fog rolls in. Disgusted, distressed, depressed, despondent. The chapter ends. You know why I love the Bible? On this earth, everybody doesn't live happily ever after. That's a fairy tale. Or to borrow from my military life, that's a crock. You're believing a hoax if you're waiting for it to get better. This earth doesn't deliver better. That's why we need grace. Marriage doesn't get easier, it gets harder. All right. One honest couple here, ready to admit it. Work doesn't get easier, it gets more complicated. Child rearing doesn't get easier. These people with babies 1 and 2 years old, they think they got it tough. Wait till they're 14. And wait till they're 18. Don't amen that. You know, it'll discourage the high schoolers. It gets harder. You thought you were fat when you got married. Look today. Gets harder. I always tell brides and grooms, enjoy the pictures. You'll never be thinner. Never. It's harder. We need grace. We need grace. Grace, grace, God's grace. We need grace to survive. We need grace to drive. We need grace to stay married. We need grace to keep a church in unity. We need grace, grace, grace when we are going under. Grace, don't kick us. Don't hold us under. You know, if I called the shots, I would have relieved Job 5 minutes after it all had gone. You know, I'd have brought all those kids back to life. I'd have cut the lips off of Eliphaz. After 3 sentences, that's the way I'd do it. Cut those lips off, baby. If that didn't work, I'd take the neck, you know, just go after it. Who needs Eliphaz? But you know, you probably wouldn't mature a lot under my kind of style. You just enjoy the comfort. We'd all go on a motorcycle ride and have fun. As Cynthia says to me sometime, honey, if everybody handled things like you wanted, all we'd bring to the party is balloons. Nobody would think to bring the food. So the fogs rolled in. All hell is broken loose. Welcome to the human race. That's why the Savior died. That's why God gives us salvation, because we'd fouled it up. We'd come in our own works and be proud that we got there by our own effort, strut around heaven like a peacock. Hey, what'd you do to get here? How many sermons you preach? 40. I preached 80. Well, I preached 250. Graham, I preached 80 million. Then we'd all be there because of pride. Nobody will feel that they've deserved it because we get there by grace. Through many dangers, toils, and snares, I have already come. 'Tis grace hath brought me safe thus far, and grace will lead me home. Get it! Get it! Quit working for it. Quit laboring over it like somehow you got to keep him on the cross and you hold him up and maybe you'll make it. Nope. Given our own way, we'd all be worse than Eliphaz. And so, even though Job thinks he's going to miss heaven, even though he thinks the grave is the end, bless him. There is a tomorrow, and there is a way beyond. Thank you, Father, for your grace. Thank you for loving us when we're running away from you. Thank you for pursuing us when we don't want to have anything to do with you. Thank you for when you find us, for holding us close, forgiving us, understanding us, renewing us, and helping us to go on. We love you, Father. We learn from you. And we praise you. Blessed be the name of the Lord. In the name of Jesus, we pray. Everybody said, amen.
1: Grace. It's the word that holds this entire message together, and it may be the very word your heart needed to hear today. Chuck Swindoll has reminded us that life doesn't get easier, but grace makes it bearable. 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It's number 9 in a 22-part collection of messages. 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
5: Never Lord. Those are two words that do not go together. Yes and Lord go together. Where Lord goes together. When Lord even goes together. You can even throw in why Lord if you like. But never say never to the Lord.

0: ever been to an auction or seen one on TV? Maybe classic cars or farm animals? As you're sitting there, you have to be very quiet and very still. You scratch your head at the wrong moment and you'll suddenly own a 1,500-pound Texas Longhorn. Today on A New Beginning, we'll see we need to be careful in our speech and attitude toward the Lord. Pastor Greg Laurie points out how our behavior should draw people to the Lord, not stand in the way of that decision.
1: So the book of Acts, it's the work of the Holy Spirit that happened through the lives of ordinary people. It was the Spirit of God working through the Word of God in the hearts of the people of God. And it was said of them that they turned their world upside down. Well, now in the book of Acts, we have sort of a shifting of the gear, if you will. And there's a change in the strategy of the church, where they now seem to get a better understanding of the simple fact that they were to take the gospel to everyone. Acts chapter 10, go over to verse 9. The next day, as Cornelius' messengers were nearing the city, Peter's up on the flat roof to pray. It's around noon. He's hungry. He was hungry, not angry. And while lunch is being prepared, he fell into a trance. And he saw the sky open and something like a large sheet was let down by its four corners. And in the sheet were all sorts of animals, reptiles, and birds. And then a voice said to him, "Get up, Peter, kill and eat them." Verse 14, "Never, Lord," Peter declared. Hey, if you have a pen, underline those two words. "Never, Lord," we'll come back to them. "I have never in all of my life eaten anything forbidden by our Jewish laws." The voice spoke again and said, "If something God says is acceptable, don't say it isn't." Okay, we'll stop there. And so the idea here is this is not about food. This is about people. This sheet with all of these critters that were on it is a metaphor that God is giving to Peter. And he's saying, leave your comfort zone and go to a new group of people, specifically the Gentiles. And it's interesting that this happened in a place called Joppa. Does Joppa ring a bell with any of you Bible students? Of course, you remember the story of Jonah. And God called Jonah to take God's message to the people of Nineveh, who were renowned for their wickedness and cruelty. And Jonah flat out refused, and he got a boat going in the opposite direction from a little place called Joppa. I've been to Joppa. It's a seaport in Israel, and it's a beautiful little spot, actually. And so there at Joppa, Jonah ran from God. You know the rest of the story. A great storm came, and he was thrown overboard and swallowed by a great fish. Ultimately, he repented and was given a second chance and went to Nineveh and preached to them, and a great spiritual awakening broke out. But it's interesting, it's Joppa. Joppa's the place where God was directing Jonah and now Peter to go to people they were not necessarily comfortable with. So here's a challenge I have for you. Would you take the gospel to people who have hurt you? Would you take the gospel to people who have offended you? Would you take the gospel to people who have mistreated you, or people you're not comfortable with, or people you don't even necessarily want to be with? Go to them with the gospel. That's effectively what Peter was being commanded to do. And so he obeyed the Lord. Unlike Jonah, who went the wrong way but got rerouted and eventually got it right, Peter did immediately what God called him to do. Go to Acts 10, verse 24. They arrived in Caesarea the following day. Cornelius was waiting for him and called together his relatives and close friends to meet Peter. Peter entered his home and Cornelius fell to the floor before him in worship. Peter pulled him up and said, "Stand up, I'm a human being like you." Cornelius got up and they talked together and went inside and where the others were assembled. And Peter said, "You know, it's against the Jewish laws for me to come into a Gentile home like this. But God has shown me that I should never think of anyone as impure. So I came as soon as I was sent for." And Peter preaches the gospel to Cornelius. And the result was he is converted. Think of what God can do to the life of one person. You know, Chuck Smith once said to me, "Greg, everything in life is preparation for something else." And God was getting Peter ready. And God is getting you ready for something unexpected that's going to happen in your life. But you have a choice. You can be a Jonah or you can be a Peter. You can either run from it or you can run to it. Speaking of Chuck Smith, Chuck was a pastor, not an especially successful pastor. By his own admission, he had struggled and gone to a few churches. And this is in the late 60s now, and the whole counterculture movement is happening, and all the kids are turning to drugs. His wife, Kay, Chuck's wife, Kay, says, you know, honey, we should start praying for these kids. Chuck wanted nothing to do with these counterculture kids. He thought they all needed a haircut, a shower, and they needed to get a job, right? And I was one of those kids. And by the way, I was a clean hippie. I showered every day, and I ironed my clothes. That was very unhippie of me, but I did that anyway. Just wanted to point that out. So Kay said, let's start praying for them, Chuck. So they would go down to Huntington Beach, and they would sit there in their car, and all these young kids are walking around on the streets doing drugs and everything else. And they're praying, Lord, touch them. And Chuck, still, his heart was pretty hard to the whole idea. But then it started to soften, and they said, Lord, all right, help us. How do we do this? Send us a hippie. And one day, lo and behold, knocking on their door, a genuine, living, breathing hippie appears. And he was a Christian. And so pretty soon they opened up their church, Calvary Chapel, to all these young kids. Well, some of the old folks weren't that excited about it. The problem was the kids were coming in and sitting in the seats, and there are those little holders for communion cups. They were poking their toes up through them, and they're barefoot. And so the elders came to Chuck and said, Chuck, we can't have these hippies in the church barefoot. They have to wear shoes. And because we just laid new carpet, and it was avocado green shag carpet, right? So the next Sunday, Chuck is in the foyer, the entrance of the church, with a wash basin and a cloth to wash the feet of all the hippies. So the elders said, okay, we get the message. And a revival broke out. It was a literal spiritual awakening, and we call it the Jesus Movement. And it impacted not just California, but the country and the world. Because one man was able to overcome his prejudice, overcome his hang-ups.
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1: 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First of all, it has all of my sermons that I'm presently in and ones I've given in the past. It has also our movies. You know, we've done a number of really outstanding films, including Steve McQueen, The Salvation of an American Icon. We have another one on Johnny Cash called Johnny Cash, The Redemption of an American Icon. We have another one that's called A Rush of Hope, and many more films that you can watch, and we're acquiring new films and we're expanding our film library. But as they say in those commercials, but wait, there's more. We also feature videos from Pastor Chuck Smith. We have all of the cartoons that we did for Ben Born Again and Yellow Dog for your kids. And then the new Greg Laurie Show, which is our podcast. 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
2: Well, we're getting some important encouragement today to share the gospel, even with unfamiliar people, even with those outside of our comfort zones. Pastor Greg points out how God prepared Peter to do just that.
1: God was getting Peter ready to bring this message, and he obeyed. Now, here's the thing. Let me come back to that early statement of Peter, never Lord. Never Lord, he says. Those are two words that do not go together. Yes and Lord go together. Where Lord goes together. When Lord even goes together. You can even throw in why Lord if you like, but never say never to the Lord. Really, when you say never Lord or no Lord, that is what I would call an oxymoron. You know what an oxymoron is, right? Here's an oxymoron. Jumbo shrimp. Jumbo shrimp. How can it be shrimp and be jumbo? Or how about this one? Virtual reality. That's very popular now with the metaverse. But is it really reality if it's virtual? Here's another. Civil war. How do you have a civil war? Here's another. Deafening silence. If it's silence, how can it be deafening? Here's another. Genuine imitation. Here's two more. Airline food. That's an oxymoron. And one more. Government efficiency. Right. Never, Lord. Never say never. You can say why, Lord. You can say where, Lord. You can say when, Lord. But never say never, Lord. Because God's plan is better than your plan. And you should never be afraid to commit an unknown future to a known God. Now, let's be honest. There are times we don't understand, like, or even agree with God's plan. Has the Lord ever led you to do anything you didn't necessarily want to do? We've all had times like, really, Lord? You really want me to do that? I don't know. I'm not comfortable with that. Even Jesus struggled with the will of the Father in the Garden of Gethsemane. You recall that as he contemplated the hordes of Calvary which were coming. He knew all things that were about to happen. Being God, he knew that his beard would be ripped from his face. He knew his back would be lashed with a Roman whip. He knew that he would be struck repeatedly. He knew that he would be nailed to a cross. But worst of all, he who had never sinned knew that he would have to bear all of the sin of humanity for all time upon himself. And that meant that as he faced the judgment of God, that he would be temporarily separated from his Father. And he recoiled from that. And in the Garden of Gethsemane, he prayed, Father, if it is possible, let this cup pass from me. Nevertheless, not my will, but yours be done. You know, it's okay to pray for the cup to pass. Maybe you're going through a time of hardship right now. And you're saying, Lord, it's enough. Could you just make this stop? Could you get me through this? Could you bring an end to this? It's okay to pray that. And sometimes God will let the cup pass. Sometimes God will still the storm. Sometimes God will heal the sick person or even raise the person from the dead. But other times he will not do that. And it is in those times that he'll walk with us through the hardships of life. And we'll see him on the other side. You know, no life is an unfinished life. We think success is a long life. Actress and comedian Betty White died at the age of 99. They had actually done a People magazine cover story on her. Betty White reaches 100. But unfortunately, she didn't make it to 100. But I saw many, many articles celebrating the life of Betty White because we think, isn't that great? She made it to 99. That's the ultimate goal, to live a long life. Well, that is a fine thing. But success is not necessarily a long life. Success is a life that is lived for the glory of God. Even if it's a shorter life, if it's lived for God's glory, it's still a success, you see? Because, as Corrie ten Boom said, a life is measured not so much by its duration, but by its donation, you see? So there are times things don't make sense. Stephen was the first martyr of the early church. What a tragedy. A life cut short. An unfinished life. But was it? Only God knows these things. But what we must do, live as though it were your last year. What if it is? What if the Lord said, you're done and you're coming to heaven? Or the Lord said, I'm done, I'm coming back to earth and taking you back to heaven. Whatever it is, live it as though it were your last year. I'm not saying this to depress you. I'm saying this to motivate you. Like, yeah, let's make this year count. Let's make every month count. Let's make every week count. I'm going to recommit myself to bring glory to God and say to the Lord, not my will, but yours be done. If you're a true Christian, you cannot say, never, Lord. Instead, you should say, yes, Lord. Is God calling you to reach out to someone right now? Is God calling you to forgive someone right now? I encourage you to do that. Who is that Cornelius that God wants you to reach with the gospel, to build a bridge to? Listen, God is preparing you to bring the gospel to people, so respond to those opportunities. Maybe I'm talking to somebody who has been seeking God like Cornelius. You know, you've responded to what you know. You've responded to as much light as you've received. But I want to finish it for you. My wife is putting a puzzle together. And I don't know why she puts puzzles together, but she does. She loves it. Someone gave her a puzzle for Christmas, so she works on it every night. And I look at it and I think, why? Just why? Who cares? You know, but she likes it. And now it's starting to take shape, and you can kind of see what image is going to be there on the puzzle. And so maybe that's a description of your life. You're sort of putting the puzzle together, but there's these missing pieces that don't make sense. That was Cornelius. I know there's a God. I know it's not the God of Rome. I know it's not these false gods. I know it's not being in power, because I have all that, and I know that's not the answer. I know it's out there somewhere. He was a true seeker. And the Lord said, I see that seeker. And the Lord revealed himself and gave him the gospel and gave him the missing pieces to the puzzle. And Cornelius believed. Here's the missing pieces to the puzzle. Yes, you were made by God. Yes, you are here to glorify God. Yes, you can know God, but you must reach out to him, call out to him. And as the Lord says, those that seek me will find me. And in closing, if there's anybody here that needs to reach out to God and ask for his forgiveness, this is the moment to do it. If there's anybody here that needs to recommit themselves to the Lord, this is the time and the place to do it. So let's pray. Father, thank you for your word to us. Thank you for your love for us. And I'm praying for any person listening, maybe they're here or watching online, wherever they are, Lord, if they don't know you, help them to come to you and believe. Listen, just as surely as Cornelius reached out and believed, you can reach out and believe now and be forgiven of all of your sin. And if you've never asked Christ to come into your life, if you've never asked him to forgive you of your sin, if you don't know that you will go to heaven one day, you can make a commitment to him here. And I'm going to lead you in a simple prayer. And if you want to pray this prayer with me, this is a prayer of committing your life to Jesus. Just pray these words, Lord Jesus, I know that I am a sinner, but I know you're the Savior who died on the cross for my sin and rose again from the dead. I choose to follow you. I want to know your plan for my life. I ask you to come into my life. And I ask this now in Jesus' name. Amen.

0: 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Well, Pastor Greg, we're excited to make available your new book called What Every Growing Christian Needs to Know. Now, we're likely speaking to someone who genuinely loves God, but feels stuck, stuck in the same exact spiritual rut they were in last year. You know, what does spiritual growth actually look like for the typical believer trying to juggle work and kids and bills and laundry and traffic and life, you know?
1: Yeah, life, that's right. Well, that's a great question. And I would say that we need to understand that the Bible says the just shall live by faith. It doesn't say the just shall live by feeling. Our feelings can mislead us. We can have highs and lows. Sometimes we don't feel so good. But we need to discipline ourselves to do certain things that will help us to grow spiritually. And we just keep walking forward, put one foot in front of the other. And I know we feel we're so busy. We'll say, I don't have time for the Bible, but you have time for television. You have time for podcasts. You have time for doom scrolling on your phone. You have time for a lot of things. The reality is you make time for what matters to you. So make time for the Word of God. So I talk about that and a whole lot more in a new book that I've written called What Every Growing Christian Needs to Know. And we talk about those disciplines, those things that every Christian needs to keep in play in their life to be balanced spiritually and to continue in their spiritual growth. And so we want to send you this book for your gift of any size. Let me explain that for a moment, because we could obviously just offer it for sale. But the reason we say for your gift of any size is because we don't want anyone to say, well, I can't afford that and I can't have a copy now. No, we'll get you a copy. Whatever you send, we'll send you a copy in return. But there's somebody else that would say, well, I can afford that and I can afford to give extra so more people could get a copy. That's great. We appreciate that. And we take any resources we receive from these special offers that we make available to our listeners, and we use them to continue on in our ministry. And we teach the Word of God. You already know that if you listen to A New Beginning. If you're a new listener, welcome. Glad to have you aboard. And then also we proclaim the gospel on this program, as you know, and we constantly, what we call, throw the net, which means we give people the opportunity to accept Christ. We lead people in prayer. And Dave, as you know, we have thousands of people pray this prayer with us each and every year. I can't tell you how many times I've met people who never took the time to write us, who will tell me in person, I was listening to your radio show and I asked Christ to come into my life. So, man, I just love that. And maybe that's happened to you. And by the way, if it has happened to you, if you have come to Christ listening to A New Beginning, there's actually a special number set up that you can call and we'll record your story and we just might play it on the air for the other folks. So what is that number, Dave? Do you know?
0: Yeah, it's 866-871-1144. And that's a special number just to record your comments, not to request this book. Again, 866-871-1144.
1: But hey, let us send you a copy of this book that will really help you in your spiritual growth. Again, it's called what every growing Christian needs to know. Dave, tell them how to get a copy.
0: Yeah, it's easy to do. 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Well, next time, some important insight on the power of prayer as Pastor Greg takes us to Acts chapter 12. 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
5: Peter says, bless God. Bless God for that eternal inheritance. The world may not accept you. The world may not appreciate you. The world may be hostile and persecute you. The world may not count you as its own. The world may not grant you its rights and privileges, but you have an eternal inheritance to be revealed in the last epoch, which God has promised to you.
6: 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What if you lost the job you've depended on for years, or a cherished relationship fell apart, or an important election doesn't go the way you want it to? Whatever you're dealing with, good or bad, how can you face it with immeasurable joy? Consider that here on Grace to You as John MacArthur helps you appreciate, perhaps more than you ever have, our great salvation. That's the title of his series. But before we get started, this idea that our salvation is great, that seems pretty obvious and self-evident. So the question is, why devote 2 weeks of broadcasts to a point that no Christian would deny? Well, here's how John answered that.
7: Just saying salvation is great undersells it. So you need to say, well, what do you mean it's great? And in what way is it great? It is obviously great to us, but even to us, we continue to plumb the depths of its unfathomable riches. They're just endless. Paul said, look, I preach Christ, and then I preach Christ, and then I preach Christ, then I preach Christ, and I preach Christ. I preach the cross, then I preach the cross, then I preach the cross, then I preach the cross. I don't want to know anything among you except Jesus and him crucified. Neither he nor his traveling companions nor his audience were ever wearied by that. And because the gospel in the Bible comes in so many different packages, you could actually start preaching the gospel in Genesis 3:15, right? The bruising of the serpent's head, the man who's going to come and crush serpent is looking at Christ. You can preach the gospel from other portions of Genesis and the Pentateuch and all through the Old Testament. So the Bible gives you limitless contexts, biblical contexts, in which to see the glory of the gospel. It's the theme of all of Scripture. And if you got up and preached the same gospel message every week, if you said the same thing every week, you'd bore your people. And there's not any need for that. You can find the gospel so many places with such incalculable beauty and range and depth. Always, for me, preaching the gospel in some fashion, particularly with a focus on Christ, is the best and the sweetest thing that I do. And I never weary of that. We're going to go to 1 Peter, and we're going to look at the first chapter under the title, Our Great Salvation. And that's going to be our theme for the next few broadcasts. And again, there's not only the reality of teaching the gospel so that you can know it for your soul's sake, but so that you can know it for somebody else's soul's sake as well.
8: That's right, friend. This study can help you cultivate joy and gratitude as you focus on the riches that Christ makes available now and on your heavenly inheritance that awaits. Look with John MacArthur now at Our Great Salvation.
5: We come again to the joy of studying God's Word. 1 Peter chapter 1, verses 3 through 5. Peter is writing to a church that is undergoing persecution, hostility, rejection, animosity, and hatred. And as he begins this wonderful letter of encouragement to them and exhortation, he bursts forth in verses 3 through 5 in a great, great paean of praise. And in a sense, he teaches them that praise is really a very fitting way out of the dilemma of handling trouble, persecution, hatred, and hostility. And so if we ask ourselves why Peter begins the way he does in verse 3 after his salutation, remember that he is writing to scattered believers who are aliens in this world. The Christians who are scattered in the Roman Empire have been blamed for the burning of Rome, which has happened just before this epistle was written. They are therefore the target of tremendous persecution, which is beginning to mount. He reminds them in the letter that it's to be expected because they are foreigners in the earth. They are citizens of heaven, in fact. They are a royal aristocracy. They are children of God. They are residents of an unearthly kingdom. They are living stones. They are a holy priesthood, and they are a people of God's own possession. As a result, the world can't tolerate them. So they are the object of the world's hostility. But nonetheless, they are not to fear the threats of persecution. They are not to be intimidated. They are not to be troubled by the world's animosity. They are not to be afraid when they suffer, and they are not to be ashamed when they are ridiculed and attacked. In order to try to lift their spirits, in order to try to lift their souls and sweep their hearts upward, he begins with a joyous paean of praise that we can properly call a doxology. Notice verse 3. Blessed be the God and Father of our Lord Jesus Christ, who according to his great mercy has caused us to be born again to a living hope through the resurrection of Jesus Christ from the dead, to obtain an inheritance which is imperishable and undefiled and will not fade away, reserved in heaven for you, who are protected by the power of God through faith for a salvation ready to be revealed in the last time. Interestingly enough, the main verb which describes the main course of action in this passage is only implied. It isn't even here. It is the verb be in verse 3, which doesn't appear in the Greek. The Greek says, blessed the God and Father of our Lord Jesus Christ. The verb be is implied, and that is the main verb. What he is saying here is, bless God. It is both a doxology on his own, and in a sense, an imperative for others to bless God as well. It is intended, as I said, to sweep their hearts upward in exalted praise to the Lord, to sweep their hearts upward in the joy of adoration and the joy of anticipation of the inheritance that is waiting for them. It is then in one way at least, a hymn of praise to encourage believers in the throes of difficult living in this hostile world. Peter then is calling for jubilant worship, for enthusiastic joy, no matter what may be going on around them. That joy comes because they know their God, and they know what their God has provided for them. They may be strangers in this world, they may be aliens, they may be foreigners, they may be outcasts who do not belong and are not appreciated, but there is a place where they do belong. And there is a world where they fit, and there is a coming inheritance which they will receive, and in it will be all that God has promised them and provided them in Christ. Thus, Peter gives us what really is a very practical and helpful perspective on learning to live looking past earthly trouble to eternal inheritance. In fact, we might even title this message, How to See Past Your Trouble to Your Eternal Inheritance, because that's really what's on his heart. In order to capture the whole beauty of this, let's take a look at that one word, inheritance, in verse 4. And the idea is to bless God, to praise God, to adore God for the inheritance he has promised us. Now, the key word is inheritance. You know what that word means. It's that which is passed down to you from your father. It's that which you receive as a gift, a legacy given to you because you are a member of a certain family. It is not something you really earn. It is not something you buy. It is something you receive as a gift because of the family you were born into. And the word here, kleronomia, means not just the title to a promised inheritance, but a realized inheritance. Not just a title to something in the future, but the possession of something in the present. Now, this word has a very Jewish origin in thought. Peter says to these scattered Christians, you should be adoring God, blessing God, praising God, extolling God, worshiping God, rejoicing in God because of your inheritance. And saying that to them would trigger in their mind the fact that the Jews in the Old Testament also had an inheritance. In fact, this very same word is used in the Greek translation of the Old Testament, known as the Septuagint. And it is used to describe the appointed portion of the land of Canaan that was given to every one of God's chosen people. In fact, the Old Testament repeatedly refers to the land of Israel, which God apportioned out to every tribe and every family, and thus every Jew, and gave to them, it says, for an inheritance. You can read Deuteronomy 15:4, Deuteronomy 19:10, many other places, and you will find that under the Old Covenant, the people of God, Israel, were given an earthly inheritance, okay? The key is an earthly inheritance, namely a portion of the land of Canaan. Every tribe had a piece. Every family in the tribe had a piece. Therefore, every individual had a piece. The inheritance, then, of an earthly nation was an earthly land. The inheritance of an earthly Israel was an earthly Canaan. It was promised originally through Abraham, and they waited and waited and waited through seasons of bondage and seasons of wandering in the wilderness, and finally entered the promised land that had been promised them many, many years before through Abraham and the patriarchs. And so Peter, capturing the understanding of his readers who were Jewish, says, you as the people of God, a spiritual people, also have an inheritance, a spiritual inheritance. Just as an earthly people, Israel, had an earthly inheritance, Canaan, you, a spiritual people, the church, have a spiritual inheritance, heaven. Heaven. Laid up for you in heaven. And you, even though you're persecuted and troubled, can wait patiently, and in the process of waiting, you can praise God for the inheritance He has promised you. And He intends to do what the psalmist did. He intends to give them songs of sweetness in the night of despair, as they are under severe persecution. Now, He wants to remind them of their inheritance. They need that reminder, and so do we, beloved. We're going to go through trials. We do all the time. It's so essential that we focus on our inheritance. But think of it like this in an analogy, okay? In this life, we are children of God. We are always children. We never stop being children. We'll be children as long as we're here. And that metaphor is rich. One of the things it means is that we will never in this life come to full understanding. We will never come to full maturity, full adulthood. We will always be children. But as children of God, we are heirs of God and joint heirs with Christ. But, says John, it does not yet appear what we shall be. We cannot in this life fully comprehend our inheritance. It is analogous, for example, to a child prince. Imagine a child prince, just a child. Before his years of maturity and adulthood, he is limited in his understanding. This child prince cannot really grasp what he will inherit because he's the son of the king. He doesn't understand the enormity of the inheritance. He really has no comprehension of what he will become and what will become his. Consequently, he does not think like a king. He does not act like a king. He does not behave like one who has an immense inheritance. He will someday come into possession of a noble estate, but he does not live according to that nobility. He is not truly kingly. Although his inheritance will be rich, although it is filled with tremendous honor, although it is sweeping in its vastness, the child prince doesn't understand it. And he may even throw silly little temper tantrums over some earthly bauble that means nothing in comparison to the unlimited inheritance he will someday receive. The child prince is held under strict discipline. His parents are concerned to discipline him probably more strictly than they discipline any of their servants because they want him to get to the place where as a king he will be under control and will properly deal with that immense inheritance that is his and not treat it irresponsibly. So, the child prince is probably more sharply corrected and more strictly disciplined than anybody else in order to fit him to the behavior that will suit his inheritance and his kingly estate. As the child grows up, he begins to understand little by little what the inheritance really means, and he begins to come to grips with what it's all about. He's just like we are. We're like a child prince. We are heirs of God, though it does not yet appear what we shall be. We are heirs of God, though we don't fully understand what we will inherit, and the things which God has prepared for those who love Him are for the present time hidden from our eyes. And like children, we often throw those silly little temper tantrums because we can't get some little bauble in this world that

Peter is giving us some help here to move us along in this childhood time of our existence to a fuller understanding of the inheritance that is already ours. This echoes, I think, Paul's call to the Colossians to set your affections on things above and not on things on the earth. It echoes Jesus' instruction, seek ye first the kingdom of God and his righteousness and don't be worried about all the rest of the stuff. It echoes John's call, love not the world, neither the things that are in the world, calling us also to a higher level of adoration. And Peter here is saying, I want you to adore God for your eternal inheritance and get your eyes off the world you're in. Very, very important matter. Now the question comes, obviously, what is our inheritance? What is it? It is described to us at the end of verse 5. Our inheritance is a salvation ready to be revealed in the last time. Our inheritance, he says, is the fullness of eternal salvation in its consummate form. The fullness of eternal salvation with all that it implies in its fullness. That is the settled inheritance of the Christian. So Peter is saying, look, why don't you look away from your trouble and just bless God for the eternal salvation which he has promised you. The word salvation, by the way, means rescue. It means deliverance. And here it indicates that full, final, eternal deliverance and rescue that has not yet been revealed. That's very clear from verse 5. It will be revealed in the last time. He is saying your inheritance is that full final salvation from the curse of the law, from the power of sin, from the presence of sin, from all decay, from every stain of iniquity, from all temptation, from all grief, all pain, all death, all punishment, all judgment, all wrath. Eternal, full salvation. Now there is a sense in which salvation is past. We were saved when we believed in Christ. There is a sense in which salvation is present. We are continually being cleansed from all sin. 1 John 1:9. So we are being saved. We have been saved in the past tense. Our sins forgiven and we've been given eternal life. We are continually being saved, rescued, and delivered as we move through this world of sin. And he keeps on cleansing us. That's why Ephesians 2:8 says, for by grace you have been saved, and the Greek says, for by grace you are having been saved, past with continuing results. But salvation is also future. We will be completely, fully, forever delivered from sin and judgment in the fullest sense in the future, in the future. And that's our ultimate eternal inheritance. Paul said we will, in 1 Thessalonians 1:10, be delivered from the wrath to come. We are waiting for his Son from heaven, even Jesus, who delivers us from the wrath to come. In Romans 13:11, a verse you perhaps are familiar with, it says that your salvation is nearer than when we believed. What salvation? We thought we already had it. Well, the sense of its eternal, full, final form is nearer now than when we believe. That makes sense, doesn't it? We're nearer to that than we were when we believed in the past. In Hebrews chapter 1, verse 14, it says of angels, they are ministering spirits sent out to render service for the sake of those, here it comes, who will inherit salvation. We have salvation from the past, we hold it in the present, we yet are to inherit it in the future. Also in Hebrews chapter 9, it is mentioned as a future inheritance. Verse 28, it says, Christ, having been offered once to bear the sins of many, shall appear a second time for salvation, without reference to sin, to those who eagerly await him. So there is a future aspect to our salvation still to come, still to come. It is ready to be revealed. That means it has

0: Hasn't yet been revealed, but it is ready for its revelation. And when will that come? Notice again in verse 5, in the last season, or in the last epoch, or in the last period of redemptive history. That is to say, the return of Christ. The return of Christ. So Peter is saying to these believers, look to the future. Look to the time when Christ returns, the last time, the time, if you will, when you are in his presence. Focus on the fullness of your final salvation that will not be revealed until the last redemptive epoch, which is the return of Christ. Peter says, bless God for that eternal inheritance. The world may not accept you, the world may not appreciate you, the world may be hostile and persecute you, the world may not count you as its own, the world may not grant you its rights and privileges, but you have an eternal inheritance to be revealed in the last epoch which God has promised to you. An inheritance which is heavenly, not earthly, which is glorious, not mundane, which is pure, not impure, which is holy, not sinful. That's the promise. It goes all the way back, doesn't it, to the teaching of Christ in Matthew, for example, chapter 25, verse 34. The king will say to those on his right, come, you who are blessed of my Father, inherit the kingdom prepared for you from the foundation of the world. There is a kingdom that has been prepared for us, which we will inherit. It is our inheritance. In Acts 26, 18, Paul says that he was sent by God to open their eyes so that they may turn from darkness to light, from the dominion of Satan to God, in order that they may receive forgiveness of sins and an inheritance among those who have been sanctified by faith in me. The words of Christ to Paul at the time of his conversion. An inheritance, Jesus says, they will receive. In Ephesians, do you remember that wonderful passage, chapter 1, which has so much richness? We go back to it all the time. But it says in chapter 1:11, we have obtained an inheritance. Verse 14, the Holy Spirit is the pledge of our inheritance. Verse 18, the riches of the glory of his inheritance in the saints. We have a glorious inheritance. Colossians 1:12 says we should give thanks to the Father who has qualified us to share in the inheritance of the saints. Basically saying the same thing Peter said. We should thank the Father who has qualified us to share in the eternal inheritance granted to the saints. Hebrews chapter 9, verse 15 says we have the promise of the eternal inheritance. Well, you know that. And that's talking about the full, final salvation. But let me dig a little deeper, all right, and show you something that I think is fascinating. Look in your Bible to Joshua chapter 13. This is an insight that you might miss if you're not careful. Joshua 13, 33. And here we reach back to the promise of God in an ancient time, nonetheless a promise that we can claim. When they came into the land, verse 32, the territories which Moses apportioned for an inheritance in the plains of Moab beyond the Jordan at Jericho to the east, but to the tribe of Levi, it says, they were the priestly tribe, Moses did not give an inheritance. No land was given to Levi. The Lord, the God of Israel, is their inheritance. Now, because they were what? What were they? Priests. The Lord himself was their inheritance. They would literally inherit God. And if we can come over to 1 Peter again and be reminded that we are a kingdom of priests, we too are a royal priesthood, chapter 2, verse 9, we can then know that God, who is the very possession of the priests of Levi, is the possession of the royal priesthood of Christ as well. We inherit God. God is our very inheritance. What a tremendous thought. Let's share together in a word of prayer. Father, we thank you for the way in which you have revealed to us your generosity and your goodness. Lord, help us to be faithful to render to you what you are due. No matter how deep the trouble, no matter how anxious the heart, may we be filled with praise. We pray in Christ's name. Amen.
1: 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Thanks for starting your week with us, and be here tomorrow as John MacArthur continues to unveil the wonderful realities of your inheritance in Christ and learn just how much there is to give thanks for. It's another 30 minutes of unleashing God's truth, one verse at a time. On Grace to You.

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0: Zach Williams. That's his latest, called Wait For Me on Praise 106.5. 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Verses tonight from John, Proverbs, Matthew, 2 Timothy, Luke, and 1 Corinthians. I must work the works of him who sent me while it is day. The soul of a lazy man desires and has nothing, but the soul of the diligent shall be made rich. He who waters will also be watered. My food is to do the will of him who sent me and to finish his work. Do you not say, there are still 4 months and then comes the harvest? Behold, I say to you, lift up your eyes and look at the fields, for they are already white for harvest. And he who reaps receives wages and gathers fruit for eternal life, that both he who sows and he who reaps may rejoice together. The kingdom of heaven is like a landowner who went out early in the morning to hire laborers for his vineyard. Now when he had agreed with the laborers for a denarius a day, he sent them into his vineyard. Preach the word. Be ready in season and out of season. Do business until I come. I labored more abundantly than they all, yet not I, but the grace of God which was with me.
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2: 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It's great. Ain't no doubt.

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2: 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I'm about to

Running back to you, that's Seth Schleter on Praise 106.5. I'm Mark Holland, heading back to my house. 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
1: Hi, this is Mark, pressing on toward the goal for the upward call of Christ Jesus. 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
2: 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My name is Brant. Jesus talked about loving our enemies, and it's not just enough to not hate them, too. I want to talk about that coming up. Producer Sherry's here, too. 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
1: For my entire life, I always struggled with self-worth and believing that I was actually worthy of love. It felt like no matter where I turned, I never felt good enough. But one day, I decided that I no longer wanted those voices to rule my life. I remember the day I wrote the song. I wanted to write about my identity in Christ, a reminder for you and for me of the truth that you are a child of God and that you are so deeply loved by Him. And the truth is, no matter what you've been through or what you've done, Jesus loves you and He wants a relationship with you. I'm Megan Woods, and this is my song, The Truth.

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1: So yeah, Jesus said this, love your enemies, pray for those who persecute you. That's in Matthew chapter 5. Love your enemies, pray for them. That means it's not enough for me to just not hate them. It's not enough. The freeing thing, and everything Jesus tells us, again, is for our own good. 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
9: Hey, Phil Wickham here. A few years back, I found myself in a tough situation, asking God what it looked like for me to follow his way through it, and he responded by giving me a poem. If you curse me, I will bless you. If you hurt me, I'll forgive. If you hate me, I will love you. I choose the Jesus way. And as I read that poem back, I realized how amazing this Jesus is that we follow. But I also realized how far from him I was, and I want to follow your way. And it has changed my heart and my life, and I pray that we do the same for others. Here's the Jesus way.

0: It's Brant and Sherry. Lighthearted laughs.
1: I'm sorry.
0: And real substance.
2: Okay, sorry, really, really serious.
1: Oh, really one. Serious. Okay.
0: With even more laughs. Refreshingly odd. Oddly refreshing. 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

Oh, you just filled up your tank, huh? Yeah. We're here to fill you back up with that feeling of everything's gonna be all right. 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Are you back?

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1: Saw this headline that a parking company has apologized to a woman. She got a parking ticket for staying too long in a supermarket parking lot.
0: Okay.
1: Apparently they apologized because that day she had walked away from the car and basically like died. And they brought her back to life. I mean, her heart stopped and everything.
0: Okay, yeah.
1: So they had to apologize because they gave her a car ticket.
0: Yeah, but there were extenuating circumstances.
1: Yeah, I don't see why they have to apologize.
0: What?
1: I mean, her car was there. But I mean, I can see them going, hey, you don't owe us.
0: Yeah.
1: I don't think you should apologize. You don't assume everybody, like the cars are too long. They must have
0: died.
1: And they're going to come back to life soon.
0: That's not a natural
1: jump.
0: Really
1: on the parking company. We just presume everybody's died and they'll come back to life and they'll get their car.

Looking for a quick verse to pray to help comfort your kids as they go back to school? Consider Philippians 4 verses 6 and 7. Ask God to help them not worry. 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
2: All right.
0: And real wisdom.
1: I was more impressed. It's a husband and wife.
2: My goodness.
1: Now that.
2: Yeah.
1: This is.
2: That's impressive.
1: That is impressive.
0: Refreshingly odd. Oddly refreshing. 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
1: You don't know how important your job is. You literally don't. None of us do fully because you don't know the effect that you're having on other people. It might be just a word or something small today that you do. You have no clue. This lady's name is Sarah. She cuts hair for a living. She got a note. And the note said, "This is a little bit awkward, but I've waited a really long time to pass this on to you. My wife and I came in for haircuts shortly before Christmas of last year. My wife was suffering from dementia, and you treated her as if you'd been working with dementia patients all your life. You let us sit next to each other. And when it came time for her cut, you turned her chair towards me so I could watch her expression as you cut her hair. Sadly, she died in March. That haircut was one of the last best moments of her life. She felt so pretty. She visited the mirror in her bathroom several times during the day and would come out beaming. To see her so happy was priceless. I hope you always realize the power of your profession," this guy wrote.
0: Oh my goodness.
1: To Sarah, and she just posted it on Facebook, like, "This is why I love what I do." But I was struck by that too. Like, in your job, you don't realize just the ripple effects of a little bit of kindness. Something you may not get credit for, you may not get a note for, you may not know, but it's there.
2: 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Sometimes it's kind of subtle. Sometimes it's just a big old huge blowout. I'm talking about the relationship between your kids. The sibling thing. As a mom, it's one of the things that I've had to learn how to navigate through the years. I'm Julie Lyles Carr, host of the All Mom Does podcast. And sibling rivalry, well, it's a real thing. 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

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When you don't have the answers and you've got nothing, we can be humble. Remember, God's wisdom is infinite. It surpasses human understanding.

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1: Hi there, I'm Steve. Want more peace and less anxiety? 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
2: 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Hey there, my name is Brant. If you struggle with loneliness, there's a lot of people who do, by the way. I can be isolated. Even I have a great marriage, and I love my work relationship with Sherry, and I have some friends, but it's just this culture can be isolating. Anyway, if that's something you struggle with, I got an idea for you, something that has helped me and might help you too. We'll talk about it coming up.
3: 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Only way I'm getting to the other side. Days are

When the gaslight comes on, remember what it says in God's Word. 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

0: are so encouraging. I don't even turn the radio off. I just keep it on. I sleep with the music. I wake up with the music. I love it. I love it so much. It helps me. It keeps my head above water.
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1: Sometimes we like to reflect on the old front porch, you know, just sit and think about the days of yore.
0: Mm-hmm.
1: We used to, when we grew up, we had one screen in the house.
0: Mm-hmm.
1: And so the whole, whatever number of people's in the house, like, that's the screen.
0: That's the screen, yes.
1: So it wasn't necessarily what you wanted.
0: That's true.
1: You think about that.
0: Like, yeah.
1: So if the Cardinals and Cubs were playing, but Days of Our Lives was on.
0: Yep. Hello, Marlena.
1: I'm watching Marlena.
0: That's right. You're watching Marlena.
1: Right. It drove me bananas. But that's... My
0: you
1: mom
0: no
1: wants
0: choice.
1: To watch the thing.
0: That's right. And she pays the bills. She
1: pays the bills.
0: And she would let you know that.
1: Yeah. I'm like,
0: yes.
1: But oh, well. There's Marlena again. Okay.
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1: This is Lynette. 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
2: Hey, what's up? 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Producer Sherry is here. And we talk about this a lot, the way of Jesus and how it's a better way to live. There's a news item I wanted to share with you that kind of illustrates that. We'll talk about it coming up.

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But if not, how about letting God work the night shift for you? Don't spend another sleepless night trying to solve your problems. God is faithful. Rest in Him.

0: it reminds me constantly that I'm not alone. Not just the music, but to keep us motivated to do what we need to do to bless others. So it's just the body of Christ moving forward in a positive and loving and compassionate way. So thank you.
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1: They say it's going to be the last one. I think they've said that before.
0: What?
1: There's another Fast and Furious.
0: No.
1: I know.
0: No.
1: This is called Fast Forever.
0: Forever which, and ever.
1: Which sounds like a hunger strike movie, actually, now that I think about it. But that's not what it is. It's about cars.
0: Okay.
1: Vin Diesel will be in it. Okay. It's one last one, they said.
0: Sure, yeah, right.
1: He says the development process... This is what I don't understand.
0: Uh-huh.
1: The development process of this Fast and Furious movie has involved four sets of writers to refine the script.
0: What? We haven't gotten it down yet?
1: Right.
0: Right? We're just going fast.
1: Writers.
0: Right.
1: Did you ever... Did they ever...
0: There's writing?
1: You guys have been using writers for this?
2: 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Jesus gave the Great Commission to people. And we see how he promises that his strength will be made perfect through our weakness. At Praise 106.5, we're committed to boldly declaring Jesus through Christian media with human hearts, surrendered to Christ, guided by the Holy Spirit. 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

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Yeah. 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Praise 106.5.

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1: Hi, David here. Chuck Swindoll says, be an intercessor. Remember to pray for those who have needs only God can meet. For when I am weak, then I am strong.
0: Praise 106.5, hope and encouragement for British Columbia and the Pacific Northwest. Praise
2: 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Hey there, my name is Brad. People have been doing this interesting experiment with Google and talking about Christians. And it's been very interesting, Google's response about Christians. I wanted to share this with you and then kind of my reaction to it, and you can try it yourself. But we'll talk about it coming up.

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1: For my entire life, I always struggled with self-worth and believing that I was actually worthy of love. It felt like no matter where I turned, I never felt good enough. But one day, I decided that I no longer wanted those voices to rule my life. I remember the day I wrote the song I wanted to write about my identity in Christ, a reminder for you and for me of the truth, that you are a child of God and that you are so deeply loved by Him. And the truth is, no matter what you've been through or what you've done, Jesus loves you and He wants a relationship with you. I'm Megan Woods, and this is my song, The Truth.

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Oh, Lord,

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1: Even Brant and Sherry will admit, sometimes it's just silly.
2: What?
1: Hey, that might be just what you need.
0: Yeah.
1: Refreshingly odd. Oddly refreshing. 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
1: We were just talking about your job and how important it is. Just the little things that you do during the course of the day. Not the arc of your career. Mm-hmm. The little things you do in the day when you bring yourself to it.
0: My cousin just said she's a GM over a hotel, and her regionals watched her work one day, and he said to her, the level of care you give here, he said, it's almost like a ministry. Now, she's a believer. She doesn't know if he is. They've never talked about anything like that. It was just the way she works.
1: Uh-huh.
0: And there's no prayer meetings before staff meetings or any scriptures or anything like that. It's the way she does her work that made him think of ministry, which is service.
1: I've seen people like that, and it does make me think there's something else going on there.
0: Mm-hmm.
1: Good. Really deeply good. Mm-hmm. Like God's involved in this.
0: Mm-hmm.
1: I heard somebody say, too, and she's doing that. I know her. I know her, and I totally believe that she's super smart, super caring, super dialed in. Like, that's who I would want to be my boss.
0: Right.
1: But I've heard you should bring passion to where you are instead of thinking I'm going to bring passion once I get to this other place.
0: Right.
1: And that is so true, man. If you're young, you haven't learned that lesson yet, for instance, please do. Like, you bring it all to what you're doing.
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When the gas light comes on, remember what it says in God's Word. 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
1: Hi, this is Mark. A favorite hymn of mine is Be Still, My Soul. The Lord is on your side. Take just a few moments today and let God love you.
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2: You don't know how important your job is. You literally don't. None of us do fully because you don't know the effect that you're having on other people. It might be just a word or something small today that you do. You have no clue. This lady's name is Sarah. She cuts hair for a living. She got a note, and the note said, "This is a little bit awkward, but I've waited a really long time to pass this on to you. My wife and I came in for haircuts shortly before Christmas of last year. My wife was suffering from dementia, and you treated her as if you'd been working with dementia patients all your life. You let us sit next to each other, and when it came time for her cut, you turned her chair towards me so I could watch her expression as you cut her hair. Sadly, she died in March. That haircut was one of the last best moments of her life. She felt so pretty. She visited the mirror in her bathroom several times during the day and would come out beaming. To see her so happy was priceless. I hope you always realize the power of your profession," this guy wrote.
1: Oh my goodness.
2: To Sarah, and she just posted it on Facebook, like, "This is why I love what I do." But I was struck by that too. Like, in your job, you don't realize just the ripple effects of a little bit of kindness. Something you may not get credit for, you may not get a note for, you may not know, but it's there.
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1: Hi, it's Marv. 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You can rest in Him.
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3: Hello, this is not Jim Daly. The voice you are hearing is a recording created using artificial intelligence. Our conversation today will be about AI and all the implications of deepfakes, chatbots, and more. So I hope you'll stick around to learn about practicing discernment through a conversation with the real Jim Daly.
4: Oh my goodness. Now, I've heard that, you for years and years and years.
5: I can't tell the difference.
4: I would think I could spot a fake, but that was really good.
5: Pretty close. I mean, it's impossible, man. Even for the people that they're AIing,
4: yeah.
5: If that's a verb.
4: Yeah.
5: But I couldn't. That sounded like what I would say to anybody anytime. Mm-hmm. So
4: we're going to be talking about AI, about artificial intelligence, and the confusion that it can create in the culture. This is Focus on the Family with the real Jim Daly. I'm John Fuller.
5: You know, we have been internally debating so much of AI use. There are good ways to use AI for efficiency and productivity. And then there is the not so good way to allow it to be used, which when it's replacing human relationship and those kinds of things. And we're going to have a great discussion today. This is one of those things, it's bubbling out there. We're getting questions from you, the listener and the viewer. So we want to address it and be able to have something in the arsenal to when you call or write in, we can give you a good recommendation to read the book, Fake ID, along with the content of today's program.
4: Yeah, and our guest is Abdu Murray. He's a speaker, author, attorney, researcher, I sense an evangelist, really loves to talk about a lot of different things as they relate to the Bible and to the gospel. And as Jim mentioned, the book that we'll be covering today, at least a portion of it, is called Fake ID, How AI and Identity Ideology Are Collapsing Reality and What to Do About It. Big title, big topic.
6: Long title, yeah.
4: And I'm looking forward to the conversation today.
5: Abdu, welcome back to Focus. It's good to have you.
6: It's great to be back, guys. Yeah. It's so wonderful to sit across the desk from you again.
5: This, you know, this topic, we just had a board meeting a while back, and this was part of the board meeting. What's our policy? Does the board approve the policy of use of AI? And like I said, mostly for, you know, taking care of coding with computers and things like that, and then what we're not going to use it for. And, you know, organizations, Christian organizations, churches have to now start thinking about soulless AI use, if I could put it in that way. Yeah. Describe that, just that broad thing. Being an evangelist, my heart is with you. I feel that's my passion as well.
6: Yeah.
5: And even that word passion is something void with AI. It doesn't have passion.
6: Right.
5: It just has content. And what do you do with that?
6: Absolutely. And this is one of the distinctions I try to make often, is that what we are seeing in the culture, one of the things I think young people are actually struggling with, I think all people, frankly, but young people are struggling with, is that if artificial intelligence seems to do the things that make people human and make us distinct from animals or even other machines, and it seems to be doing the things that we do, like creating paintings or writing poetry or doing your essays for you.
5: Relationship.
6: Or relationships to chatbots, then if this soulless thing does that, what does that say about me? Do I need a soul to paint? Do I need a soul to interact? Do I need a soul to express empathy? Maybe I don't need that. Maybe I can just have clockwork and algorithms to do that as well. Mm. So it's collapsing the reality of what it means to be human. So we do engage with this soulless thing, but it's causing us to look into the mirror and say, what does that mean about what I am? Mm. And this is the fundamental distinction I think we should make, is that AI doesn't create, AI generates. And there's a fundamental difference between creation and generation, is that when you look at what an AI does, and you can create a painting. And in fact, one of the things that got me interested in this topic in the first place was a guy named Jason Allen. It was big news about a few years ago, I should say. He won first prize in an art contest in the digital art category. He won first prize with a painting that was remarkable. Turns out he used Midjourney, which is an AI generative software, to make it. He just typed in prompts, didn't put pen to paper, brush to canvas, none of that stuff, just created this. And the artist got upset about it and said he shouldn't win first prize, but he kept his first prize. And when I saw the painting, I thought, well, that's remarkable. What does that say about what it means to be human? And then you realize these things don't work by creating a painting. The AI wasn't inspired. He had to prompt it. That's the first thing. It didn't do it by itself. He had to prompt it. The second thing was it took samples of millions, if not billions, of paintings that human beings did.
5: Right, the whole inventory it would look at.
6: Exactly, and then cobble that stuff together using a sophisticated algorithm and put an output out. So it didn't create. It used people who did create, and it generated. So no matter how sophisticated and how impressive this thing looks, it's not actually creating anything. It still doesn't do what you and I do.
5: Let me go back to that basic question, which is, as we're looking at this now, and companies, organizations, governments, I mean, battles are being fought with AI now.
6: Yeah.
5: I don't understand how that's done, but it's proliferating is the point.
6: Yeah.
5: How do we discern the bold lines that seem easy, and then the more finite things that are, you know, it's kind of like the in all essentials unity, like within the church, we're gonna agree on the death, resurrection, and salvation through Christ.
6: Right.
5: But then there's other things that they say just get along.
6: Yeah.
5: You know, that we're gonna disagree, and that's why we have what 64,000 denominations in the United States or whatever.
6: Yeah.
5: I feel like it has a bit of that application, especially for the Christian community. There's going to be some that are saying, no, just never use it. It's demonic.
6: Yeah.
5: And then the upper end, kind of, I think, where we're talking is when it makes it more effective and efficient, like doing things that you don't have to have an engineer do, that's okay. But if it comes into creation of content, soul-ish type work, I would never do that because that's not human.
6: And that becomes the real sticking point, doesn't it? Because it's so seductive to go from using it for efficiency's sake to using it for everything.
5: Right.
6: The likeness I have for this, the analogy I would have is fast food. You know, you're busy. You have the kids' schedules are crazy busy. And you're thinking, I got to feed them today, but there's no time to do that. So you make the decision, just this one time, just today, not the whole week, just today, we'll go and get fast food. You know it's bad for you. You know that it can provide some nutrient, but ultimately is bad for you.
5: Chick-fil-A is bad for you?
6: Well,
5: I didn't know that.
7: Some are better than others, of course.
6: You said
5: fried chicken.
6: I didn't say that. But you know, you do that, and then you make that decision. And then the next time you're busy, which is probably the same week, you make that decision again. And so it's the tyranny of little decisions. Mm-hmm. And so those decisions become 1,000 decisions, which become one big decision, which is my lifestyle is we eat fast food on the road. AI can do that very, very easily because we use it for efficiency's sake. Okay, I wrote something and I got to get it down from 1,500 words to 1,300 words. Hey, can you help me suggest which words to remove? And it does that. And you're like, great, that was so great. I would have spent 2 hours editing this thing. Now I spent a half an hour. I got 90 minutes back. And that's wonderful. And thank goodness for that. But then you're busy again, and then you use AI to say, hey, I have an outline for an essay I created. Can you write this thing? I'll edit that. And then, hey, I need an outline for an essay. And then it creates the essay for you, and before you know it, you've seductively engaged in the same kind of thing, the tyranny of small decisions you were using with fast food, now you're using with AI. So the issue is AI can be very, very beneficial, but it's like digital fast food. Before you know it, you've used it to do everything for you. And what's interesting as well is the research that's coming out from OpenAI, from MIT, from Microsoft itself. These are the people who are making this stuff. They have put out research, and it's all in its nascency. It's kind of early, but it shows you that the more you use AI for original content, for original thinking, the more you use it, the more cognitive debt you incur. And cognitive debt is just a fancy way to say, essentially, that our critical thinking goes down, our memory actually is impaired, our sense of judgment is impaired, and what's interesting is the more you use the voice features, the lonelier you get.
5: Yeah.
6: They were reporting that a high number, between 1 in 4 and 1 in 5 people under the age of 25 were reporting an inability to make any decision at all without first asking an LLM like ChatGPT, what should I do? Where should I go?
5: So that dependency is there.
6: It creates a tremendous dependency.
5: Yeah,
6: tremendous,
5: and that becomes unhealthy.
6: Yeah.
5: You make a distinction. You talk about AI mania and bioclasm.
6: Yeah.
5: What is it? It's a great word, bioclasm.
6: Yeah.
5: It sounds like something out of Star Trek.
6: Yeah.
5: But what is bioclasm?
6: Yeah, and I have some Star Trek references in the book. There are some good illustrations there. So bioclasm is a slightly different, it's got the same effect, but a slightly different topic than the AI mania, but there's a confluence of these two things at the same time. So you have this word iconoclasm. So an iconoclast is someone who takes the icons of tradition that uphold a certain cultural way we look at things. So for example, the icon of New York City was the yellow cab. You know, they were everywhere.
5: Yeah.
6: They were more numerous than the regular cars.
5: Before Uber
6: came, and it was an iconoclast because it destroyed the image of New York by removing the yellow cabs and replacing them with everybody's cars. So that was an iconoclastic thing. It destroyed the icon of what New York is and made a new thing. Bioclasm is iconoclasm, but with biology. It takes biological givenness, the thing that makes human beings, male and female, created an image of God, smashes that and says, you are your own God and your biology is not a given thing. Your body's not a prison. It's a plaything and you can do what you want with it. And I think that does take advantage of the very vulnerable in our society, those who have various, whether it's underlying comorbidities of mental illness or gender dysphoria, and says, don't worry about that. That's not a problem. That's actually a gift and you can become this godlike being who can dictate what reality actually is. That's bioclasm, and it's become an ideology. It's not just an option. It's an ideology that's enforced.
5: I want to dig into this a bit so all of us can understand this from a theological standpoint. I mean, to me, I'm shocked at how this same thing keeps coming back around. This is the garden. This
6: that's
5: is
6: exactly
5: the serpent
6: right.
5: saying to Eve, who said you can't be like God?
6: Mm-hmm.
5: You can be like God.
6: Yeah.
5: Just take a bite of the apple.
6: Mm-hmm. This is
5: the tree of knowledge.
6: Absolutely. And that's one of the central arguments that I make in the book and that I see over and over again. And this is the central argument, is that the Bible predicts the human condition and describes it with such an uncanny accuracy that is unrivaled by any ancient book. And an ancient book that predicts the human condition and describes it with uncanny accuracy thousands of years ago, and that message endures over millennia
5: and applies to every generation,
6: is unlikely to be the creation of a handful of fishermen and some shepherds.
5: Correct.
6: And then it does right. that. It does that over and over again. So Genesis chapter 3, the Garden of Eden story. Genesis chapter 11, the Tower of Babel story. You see this over and over again. The Bible constantly describes the human desire for our own sovereignty, to be the God of our own skull-sized worlds.
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4: Thanks for listening to Focus on the Family. Let's resume now with the balance of today's programming.
5: Abdu, before we move from that, I mean, again, that Garden of Eden application. Mm-hmm. I mean, I could see this in future court cases.
6: Yeah.
5: Let's murder case.
6: Mm-hmm.
5: What did Adam say to the Lord about Eve? Well,
6: yeah.
5: The woman you gave me made me do it.
6: Yeah.
5: That's going to be the same defense. I murdered that person because AI told me to.
6: Mm-hmm.
5: And so you got to figure out, is that person insane? Or
6: yeah.
5: What? I mean, it sounds ridiculous, but this is how it goes.
6: But the things that sounded ridiculous 10 years ago are now the things we're actually worrying about right now.
4: Yeah. Aren't there some good uses, though? I mean, for instance, I've read about seniors, mm-hmm. isolated senior citizens mm-hmm. who have nobody. And their family isn't reaching out to them, but this chatbot offers them a relationship. I mean, it's kind
5: that's
4: of filling
5: like
4: a gap.
5: That's like the gray area I was talking about.
4: Yeah, that's what I'm asking. I guess, are there good applications?
6: Well, there's great applications for artificial intelligence, and I don't want to come off as somebody who doesn't like it or doesn't use it. I use it. And the rule that I have, essentially the guideline that I have is, if artificial intelligence enhances human capability, creativity, and judgment, then it's good. And connection. If it doesn't do any of those things, then it's bad. You know,
4: Those four things again are?
6: Human judgment, creativity, and connection.
4: Okay.
6: Yeah, if it enhances those things, then it's good. If it doesn't enhance those three things and it actually diminishes those three things, then it's bad. Mm-hmm. I heard Mary Harrington say this. I was at a conference in the UK, and she talked about, she gave an analogy of, if you give a child an AI tool that will help that British child learn how to speak Italian so he or she can connect with Italians, that's great. But if you give it, you give that child an AI model that isolates the child from anybody else, then it doesn't connect with anybody. So that's when it becomes bad. In that situation, for example, with people who are left alone and don't have anyone to connect with, I think there can be some gray area there. What I do think, though, is that if the AI, and there's no way that this can't happen, if the AI can foster connection with online community of other real people who are themselves isolated, that's great. But the AI connects that person with another human being.
5: Right.
6: As opposed to being the sole connection.
4: So that would be the good application.
6: That would be the good application. So you take a chatbot that connects you, says, hey, these are the kind of people who have your similar interests or are going through the same thing you're kind of going through, why don't you connect with them, maybe on an online way or whatever. But when it substitutes the connection, at first it's good, and at some point it's dangerous. Because what happens when the AI chatbot gets upgraded and it forgets certain things you told it? It's like you're mourning the death of a person. And that's happened, actually. You've seen this in various iterations throughout the sort of the blogosphere, where people are like, oh my goodness, my chatbot got updated by the app creators, and now it forgot half the things I told it. It doesn't remember me. And now they're mourning the death of a thing that's not even really alive. Mm. And that's...
5: That right there is my red flag.
6: Yeah.
5: I couldn't react like that, I don't think.
6: Right.
5: But man, if you are, mm-hmm. you need some help.
6: Yeah, absolutely. Well, you do. And and it's resulting in some things that are pretty serious.
5: And dude, let me kind of tip into the parenting side, because I'm sure a bunch of parents are going, what?
6: Yeah.
5: Right?
6: Right.
5: And what do I do as a parent? Mm-hmm. I'm already a busy parent. I've got everything going on. I'm trying to help with homework, and we're mm-hmm. doing all these things. And now I've got to somehow peer over my child's shoulder mm-hmm. about whether or not they're talking to AI, and is it healthy AI or unhealthy AI?
6: Yeah.
5: What are some of the tips you would give to parents mm-hmm. to look in on the well-being of their children when it comes to computer use?
6: I hate to say it, but there's no substitute for vigilance. Mm-hmm. It's just the way it is. That the more the computers say will do stuff for you, the more you need to watchdog the computers as well. So a couple of things you tell your kids. The first thing I think you would tell your kids is that respond to AI output the way you would respond to advice from a stranger. Listen, but verify. It is a stranger. It is biased, and it does make mistakes. It can be helpful, but it's no more helpful than a human being. It just happens to collect more data faster. That's it. But the algorithms don't make better decisions than human beings. They just don't. So tell your kids, use it, but verify everything it's telling you, because it is wrong, and it's wrong often. Second, I think, is undergird their understanding of their interaction with AI with a healthy theology of what it means to be human. Yeah. Is that we judge an AI's capabilities and its value based on its output and what it produces. We don't judge human beings that way, because your value is not based on your output, and you don't need to use this thing to create more output to become more valuable. You are rooted in the image of God, and no matter how smart this thing seems, no matter how enticing it might seem to interact with it more and more, don't forget that you're made in the image of God, and then you can anchor what they believe in this truth of the Bible's been speaking about this for thousands of years. And if it's right about this, about the human condition, then it's right about human nature as well. And I think you have to engage in the incredibly rewarding field of worldview formation for your kids.
5: I was just going to add on top of that. I mean, we're already stressing for parents the need to have your children understand identity, identity in Christ. Mm-hmm. Now you got AI coming in saying, let me give you an identity. Mm-hmm. How critical is it for Christian parents, and what are some of the things that they can do to build in that identity in an environment where a child's identity is being slaughtered?
6: I think a couple of things is to recognize how we got to this point where identity is the word we use all the time now, as opposed to imago Dei or image of God or being a soul. So that soul is meant for communion with other souls, but also with God directly. That's what we were meant for. Over the course of some decades, well, of course, of some millennia, we over-psychologized and under-spiritualized what it meant to be human. So we shaved off the thickness of the idea of the soul and came up with the idea of the self. So everything was about how does the outside world affect me, and then how does that trauma make me affect others, but it's still me-centered.
5: Right, self-help.
6: Exactly. Yeah. And then we shaved off even more of that to the point where now we're identities. So now we don't have this thick idea of the soul. We have this paper-thin idea of an identity, which is no thicker than the bumper stickers we use to plaster the back of our Subarus to tell the world who we are.
5: Right.
6: And then... our identities are held on by this thin glue that can just be replaced all the time. So I think if we actually walk through with our kids a repeated over and over again, they cannot be told this enough, that you are an immaterial soul, and that this thing, this AI, or the ideologies that are out there for your body are trying to thin you out so that it becomes interchangeable. Mm. Resist that, because there is something that is thick and substantive and unchangeable about you that you need to look to and foster over and over again. So worldview formation is incredibly important. At the same time, I think if we start asking our kids to talk about artificial intelligence and use words that actually describe what it is, and I would resist referring to it by names, like don't call it Siri. Let's ask Siri. You know, let's refrain as much as possible from giving it personal names. I know it's convenient, and I know the marketers want you to do that, but it is an AI.
5: We call it the it.
6: Yeah.
5: So it doesn't activate in our house. We go, do you want to talk to it and ask it the question?
6: Yeah, exactly.
5: You know, like it's the it.
6: Yeah, absolutely. And constantly be aware. I don't want kids to be terrified of this thing, but I also want them to be aware that there's this phrase, if the product is free, the product is you. And if that's the case, then all the data you're giving it is being used to train it and commodify you.
5: Right. You are the product.
6: You are
5: They're
6: the product.
5: Selling your data.
6: Absolutely.
5: What are your interests? What are your passions?
6: Absolutely. And, you know, it's funny. Norbert Wiener wrote about this in 1950. He wrote about in a book called The Human Use of Human Beings, where he wrote that at some point, he's considered the father of cybernetics, at some point, the companies will datafy you and make you into a commodity. Mm-hmm. And they will sell that and use that. And we're seeing it in ways that are very seductive. I'll give you a quick example, if I could. I saw a couple of articles about the use of AI, for example, to bring back loved ones. So you feed all the home movies into the system, and it'll create an interactive not hologram, but a video representation of a loved one who's passed away.
5: And you can ask it and talk to it. Ask it questions and talk to it.
6: Absolutely. Ask for advice. If you can.
5: Wow, that is scary.
6: You can put it on your phone and it'll wake you up.
5: Yeah.
6: All kind of stuff like that. And I saw people doing it, and I remember thinking to myself, you know, my dad was taken from us without dropping bombshells. My dad was murdered in October of 2024. And my dad was my hero. He was like Superman to me. And then he was taken. And what I wouldn't give for one more day, yeah. You know, one more time to talk to my dad, remembering the good and the bad, you know, about human interaction and just savoring. I would take the bad over the absence any day of the week, you know, that kind of a thing. And I was thinking about this technology that digitizes a human being. And if we reduce that person to the patterns of their behavior that an AI can put through an algorithm and then respond to, what is it said about the person that I miss? Because what if it gets them wrong? But what if it gets them right? Who cares if it gets them wrong? What if it gets them right? Now what I've done is I've taken this soul, this thick idea of my dad's soul, and I've digitized him and I've made him into an algorithm that is material, it's temporal, it's thin, and I interact with it. There's something human and beautiful and special and deep about trying to conjure up a memory of my dad as opposed to asking a machine to predict what my dad might say.
5: Well, that so poignantly gets to the exact issue, right? Mm-hmm. This really does. And Abdu, this has been a great conversation. And I think what I'm hearing you say is we've got to double, triple our efforts, especially in our parenting skills, mm-hmm. to be able to help our children truly have that thick sense mm-hmm. of who they are.
6: Mm-hmm. Absolutely.
5: Made in the image of God.
6: Absolutely.
5: And that probably is job one now because mm-hmm. there's such, again, an onslaught toward our children to recast that, reshape that, dehumanize that, mm-hmm. categorize that,
6: yeah.
5: Algorithmize mm-hmm. that, and commodify that.
6: Absolutely.
5: And what stands between our children and that? Us,
6: yeah. mm.
5: the parents. And we got to do that job, and we got to do it well.
6: Yeah.
5: Thank you for being with us. This has been a great discussion.
6: It was a pleasure, guys. Thanks
5: again. Yeah, appreciate it. And to those of you listening, I hope you feel equipped to navigate, certainly better equipped, mm-hmm. but you can even go further. Get a copy of Fake ID, How AI and Identity Ideology Are Collapsing Reality and What to Do About It. The book goes further into how to think critically and ethically about both AI and gender identity. So we have copies for you here at Focus on the Family Canada. And remember, when you purchase that resource directly from Focus Canada, all the proceeds go right back into ministry, not shareholders.
11: 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I'm John Fuller, inviting you back as we once again help you and your family thrive in Christ.

I know. Some days you feel the joy. Other days it's a decision. You know what? Well, today doesn't get to take anything from you. Can't steal my joy. That reminder on Praise 106.5. Good morning. In the valley.

Looking for a quick verse to pray? To help comfort your kids as they go back to school? Consider Philippians 4, verse 12. Pray for their contentment in all circumstances. Praise 106.5.

0: I'm here to remind you, you don't have to audition. I heard somebody say, stop auditioning for people who already decided not to cast you. Wow. It's Praise 106.5 and I'm Taylor Mills. How much energy do we spend trying to convince somebody to see our value? 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You know what? Be kind, be humble, be yourself, be obedient to God, pray, do the next right thing, but you don't have to exhaust yourself proving you deserve a seat at somebody else's table. 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
0: Beautiful summer day. Today's looking like a warm one. If you're in Bellingham, partly cloudy, 83. If you're in White Rock, 30. Some afternoon haze in Abbotsford. You hanging out there, 29 with sunshine. Summer's definitely not finished. Good morning.

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1: My name is Taylor Mills. It's Praise 106.5. I need to know, are you excited about pumpkin spice, whatever, the pumpkin candles, the fall decoration, all of these things saying, hey, fall is on the way. Have you decorated? 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When will you start decorating? And when do you start lighting the pumpkin candles and all the fall stuff? 866-729-1065. 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
1: For my entire life, I always struggled with self-worth and believing that I was actually worthy of love. It felt like no matter where I turned, I never felt good enough. But one day, I decided that I no longer wanted those voices to rule my life. I remember the day I wrote the song I wanted to write about my identity in Christ, a reminder for you and for me of the truth that you are a child of God and that you are so deeply loved by Him. And the truth is, no matter what you've been through or what you've done, Jesus loves you and He wants a relationship with you. I'm Megan Woods, and this is my song, The Truth.

0: Hey, my name is Taylor, and it's Praise 106.5. All right, a new survey of drivers says that Vancouver Uber drivers say they have the nicest passengers in Canada. What do you think about that? It's Praise 106.5. The number is 866-729-1065. I'll take that. I think that's pretty good.
1: Praise 106.5. Good morning. I'm Max with a check of the roads. Out of Abbotsford on Highway 1 westbound, starting to see a little bit of a slowdown from 264th Street. That'll continue on to 232nd. A bit further west into Coquitlam on Highway 1, things are going to be backed up from United Boulevard to Brunette Avenue, and starting to see the usual slowdown on Highway 91 northbound out of Delta from 64th Avenue to Nordell Way. Traffic is from the Prayer Community in Praise 106.5. 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
0: I know I'm seeing pumpkin everything everywhere. Well, if you've been waiting for fall, Tuesday says not so fast. We have 83 if you're in Bellingham. If you're in White Rock, 29. 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Somebody tell pumpkin spice people to kind of maybe sit down for just a second. Good morning.

0: You're listening to Praise 106.5. I'm a details person. Not really. I'm Taylor. Good morning. But I'll say that my best friend and my boyfriend are. And I feel like my boyfriend will say, God, if you could just send me the itinerary, where we're going, how we're getting there, and when this is all going to make sense, I would appreciate that. You know, Proverbs 3 doesn't say understand everything and then trust God. It says trust in the Lord and lean not on your own understanding. Sometimes faith is taking the next step without getting the whole itinerary. That is what faith is all about.
1: 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Hi, this is Chuck Swindoll. What do I mean by that? Well, of course, we're commanded to pray. Pray first, pray without ceasing, pray in all places. But we're also commanded to act. And sometimes it's easy to substitute praying for doing. George Buttrick wrote, "Prayer is not a substitute for working, thinking, watching, suffering, or giving. Prayer is a support for all other efforts." If you have a job to do, you don't need to pray about doing that job. Just do the job. Prayer needs to energize our actions and stimulate our works, not give us an excuse to avoid those things.
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Sometimes the strongest hallelujah is the one you barely get out. You're tired, you're hurting, you're exhausted. You're still here, and you are still trusting God. It's Praise 106.5. Yeah.

Looking for a quick verse to pray to help comfort your kids as they go back to school? Consider Joshua chapter 1, verse 9. Praise God for always being with them. 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

0: My friend, I am here to remind you and encourage you that you can change your mind. You can change your mind. Just because you wanted something 6 months ago doesn't mean that you have to keep wanting it because you announced it to the world. I'm Taylor, Praise 106.5. New information is allowed to help you change. Praying, being made new, growth. Growth sometimes looks like, hey, I know I said I was going to do it this way, but now I have a different road that God has shown me and I've grown, and this is what I'm doing now.
1: 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Good morning. I'm Max with a check of the roads. Out of Abbotsford on Highway 1 westbound, starting to see a little bit of a slowdown from 264th Street. That'll continue on to 232nd. A bit further west into Coquitlam on Highway 1, things are going to be backed up from United Boulevard to Brunette Avenue, and starting to see the usual slowdown on Highway 91 northbound out of Delta from 64th Avenue to Nordell Way. Traffic is from the prayer community in Praise 106.5. Jesus changes everything, and hope starts with a prayer. 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
0: All right, it's one of those days where you leave the house thinking, oh, this is nice, and by afternoon you're looking for some air conditioning. 83 in Bellingham, if you're in White Rock, 30. 29 in Abbotsford, with plenty of sunshine for all of us. 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

When the gaslight comes on, remember what it says in God's Word. He will take care of everything you need. 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

0: So apparently we didn't spend a lot of money in July at retail places, but now August is here and we are starting to spend money because we are shopping early for Christmas. Are we doing that? I didn't get the memo. I thought maybe people were struggling like I am. It's Praise 106.5. Seriously, are you starting Christmas shopping already? You're my hero. I want to hear about it. 866-729-1065. Good morning.
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Oh, you just filled up your tank, huh? 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

the Prey Secret Sound. Thanks to Murray Kia of Abbotsford. Set that little timer, that little reminder. It's at 8:15 this morning, and all the recent guesses, praise106.5.

0: 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What is it? 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The number is 866-729-1065. Good morning.
1: Praise 106.5. Good morning. I'm Max with a check of the roads. Things clearing up out of Abbotsford on Highway 1 westbound, but as you head further towards Vancouver into Coquitlam, you'll see things back up from the Lougheed Highway. That'll continue on past Burnaby Lake. We'll also see some backups in Burnaby from 1st Avenue to the Iron Workers Bridge, and then things are moving pretty slow on Highway 91 northbound across the Alex Fraser Bridge. Traffic is from the All Mom Does podcast. 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
0: Beautiful summer day. 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If you're in Bellingham, partly cloudy, 83. If you're in White Rock, 30. Some afternoon haze in Abbotsford. You hanging out there, 29 with sunshine. 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
1: Pray. 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That's something I've taught myself. I'm Taylor. It's Praise 106.5. I'm learning there is a really important space between what somebody does to you and then what you do next. 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And now you know what? I fill it with prayer. James says, be quick to listen, slow to speak, slow to anger. Sometimes the most spiritual thing you can do is just wait for the answer and don't react.

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1: Hey, Phil Wickham here. A few years back, I found myself in a tough situation, asking God what it looked like for me to follow His way through it, and He responded by giving me a poem. If you curse me, I will bless you. If you hurt me, I'll forgive. If you hate me, I will love you. I choose the Jesus way. And as I read that poem back, I realized how amazing this Jesus is that we follow. But I also realized how far from Him I was, and I want to follow Your way. And it has changed my heart and my life, and I pray that it would do the same for others. Here's the Jesus way.

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I feel stuck. If you've ever said that or you feel that way, I'm here to remind you, you got this because God's got you. It's Praise 106.5. I think sometimes change in our life requires this big, like, giant overhaul. 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

0: 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Good morning. I'm Max with a check of your commute. In Delta on Highway 91 northbound, right at the Alex Fraser Bridge, there was an earlier accident that has been cleared out of the way, but still some pretty stiff traffic in that area, so you might want to take a different route. Right now in Burnaby, we're seeing some backups forming from Boundary Way up to the Ironworkers Bridge. Then in Richmond on Highway 99 southbound, you'll hit the brakes starting at Williams Road, continuing through the Massey Tunnel. Traffic is from the prayer community in Praise 106.5. Jesus changes everything, and hope starts with a prayer. 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
1: 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We have 83 if you're in Bellingham. If you're in White Rock, 29. 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

0: I've been listening for a longest time and also working at home. It just gives me hope all the time. Every minute, that's what I listen. It lifts me up. 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
3: For all my dog lovers, hey, I'm Taylor. It's Praise 106.5. They just found that apparently your dog really loves it when you smile at your dog or you laugh with your dog. Like you're telling a funny joke, your dog sees you happy. It does something. Researchers found that when dogs see their human smile or laugh, the reward part of their brain lights up, similar to getting a treat. Aw, why do they love us so much? I love dogs. 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
4: 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My daughter and I jam out to the music all day long in the car. It helped bring my daughter to God. She is 9 years old, and she accepted Christ this year. Brighter Days is her absolute favorite. It's the one goal, it's the one wish, is for her to have a relationship with Jesus. She sits there and worships in the back of the car, closes her little eyes and raises her hands, and she worships anywhere she is.
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11: Hi, this is Mark. God's word says today is the day of salvation. Don't worry about yesterday. Don't worry about tomorrow. How can you live for Jesus today?
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So watch me burn. You know when you hear somebody say, hey, I know it's going to be all right. It's going to be okay. It can sound pretty, like, not great when life feels absolutely not all right. But our hope is in nothing here on earth. Don't forget that. God is staying with you. It is going to be okay. Keep talking to him. Praise 106.5.

0: My name is Taylor. Always be part of the show because we love it. 866-729-1065. It's Praise 1065. You got some good news. Talk to me.
1: This is Christine. My husband and I just celebrated our 27th.
0: 27 years of marriage. That is incredible. Happy anniversary. Okay, after that long together, how important is it to get each other gifts? I need to know.
1: Well, for us, it was part of the fun. We bought each other remote control boats, and we went out and found some waterways and raced each other and smashed cars and stuff. So that was sort of how we celebrated.
0: See, you're doing something that you both love together. That's what being married is all about. I'm so glad you have each other. 27 years. It's incredible.
1: Yeah, it was fun. We even made little pipe cleaner people to ride on top.
0: And you know I'm going to ask this. What's the secret sauce? What's the magic? What keeps it all together?
1: Keep playing together.
0: A playful, fun spirit. That sounds fun, actually. Yes, Jesus first, then being playful. It's so awesome. Thank you for being part of the show and calling with some amazing news that we can all celebrate. Where are you calling from?
1: The Sunshine Coast in BC.
0: All right, check in with me from time to time. 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
4: 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Good morning. I'm Max with a check of your Tuesday commute. In Richmond on Highway 99 southbound, things are moving slow from Williams Road through the Massey Tunnel. Then on Highway 91A, things pretty slow in Queensboro. Maybe an accident there. Also up in Burnaby on Highway 1 westbound, you're going to be pretty slow from Willingdon Avenue all the way up to the Iron Workers Bridge. Traffic is from That's a Doozy. What happens when kids ask big faith questions? Hear the honest and funny deep moments on That's a Doozy at purposely.com. 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
0: All right, it's one of those days where you leave the house thinking, oh, this is nice, and by afternoon you're looking for some air conditioning. 83 in Bellingham if you're in White Rock, 30. 29 in Abbotsford with plenty of sunshine for all of us. 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
1: 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I'm Aaron. Who's this?
2: Hi, it's Tammy from Harrison, D.C.
1: Hi, Tammy. You're caller number 9 today.
2: Yay.
1: Yeah. How's your week been so far?
2: Pretty good. A little smoky out there.
1: Oh, man. Did you do anything fun over the weekend?
2: No, just yard work cleanup, you know.
1: All right. Well, today you're going to be playing for about $4,200, and Murray Kia would throw in an extra $500 for you to help a friend. What would you do if you won all that money, Tammy?
2: Pay off some bills.
1: Hey, I'm in the same boat. Totally get it. What about a friend? Do you have a friend you might help out with that extra $500?
2: Yeah, I would probably help out my sister. She could always use the extra cash.
1: Sounds nice. What a nice sister you are to help her out. Nice. Okay, I'll play you the sound. See if you can guess it, Tammy. Here we go. What do you think that is?
2: I still have no clue. I'm going to say winding up an old clock.
3: It's not the right guess. Maybe you just need a snack. That usually helps me. Call back and try again.
1: Oh, Tammy.
2: I'll try again.
1: All right. You have a great rest of your day.
2: You too. Thanks.
1: Okay. That means at 12:30, you have another chance at the Praise 106.5 Secret Sound, powered by Murray Kia in Abbotsford and Lynette and Praise 106.5.
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We also love hanging out with you on social media. Find us on Facebook and Instagram. I'm Taylor Mills. Good morning.

0: We look for God in these huge goosebump moments. But what if we're missing him in a regular, ordinary, boring kind of day? It's Praise 106.5. Good morning. The coffee, the text message, the getting the backpacks ready, getting home safely, somebody making you laugh when you needed it. James says every good and perfect gift comes from above. And those miracles aren't always these big, huge booms in the sky. It's a day like today, this morning, that looks ordinary, but God is all over it. Praise 106.5.
1: 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Good morning. I'm Max with a check of your Tuesday commute. In Richmond on Highway 99 southbound, things are moving slow from Williams Road through the Massey Tunnel. Then on Highway 91A, things pretty slow in Queensboro. Maybe an accident there. Also up in Burnaby on Highway 1 westbound, you're going to be pretty slow from Willingdon Avenue all the way up to the Iron Workers Bridge. Traffic is from That's a Doozy. What happens when kids ask big faith questions? Hear the honest and funny deep moments on That's a Doozy at purposely.com. 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
0: Beautiful summer day. Today's looking like a warm one. If you're in Bellingham, partly cloudy, 83. If you're in White Rock, 30. Some afternoon haze in Abbotsford. You're hanging out there, 29 with sunshine. 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
1: You don't have to figure it all out. I used to think I did. Hi, Lynette here. You just have to take the next step. God will meet you right there.
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It was me. Praise 106.5. He's waiting for you.

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0: name is Taylor Mills. 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I need to know, are you excited about pumpkin spice, whatever, the pumpkin candles, the fall decoration, all of these things saying, hey, fall is on the way. Have you decorated? Let me know. When will you start decorating? And when do you start lighting the pumpkin candles and all the fall stuff? 866-729-1065. 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

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He will take care of everything you need. 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

Our friend Lynette, she'll be here after 10 o'clock. Another chance for you to play the Praise Secret Sound, thanks to Murray Kia of Abbotsford. 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

0: I'm here to remind you, you don't have to audition. I heard somebody say, stop auditioning for people who already decided not to cast you. Wow. It's Praise 106.5 and I'm Taylor Mills. How much energy do we spend trying to convince somebody to see our value? Stop auditioning. You know what? Be kind, be humble, be yourself, be obedient to God, pray, do the next right thing, but you don't have to exhaust yourself proving you deserve a seat at somebody else's table. God will put you where you need to be.
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1: For my entire life, I always struggled with self-worth and believing that I was actually worthy of love. It felt like no matter where I turned, I never felt good enough. But one day, I decided that I no longer wanted those voices to rule my life. I remember the day I wrote the song I wanted to write about my identity in Christ, a reminder for you and for me of the truth, that you are a child of God and that you are so deeply loved by Him. And the truth is, no matter what you've been through or what you've done, Jesus loves you and He wants a relationship with you. I'm Megan Woods, and this is my song, The Truth.

My name's Taylor Mills, and I hope your morning's going great. Praise 106.5. You know, there are things in my life I still can't explain except to say, there is no way I did that on my own, or God did this for sure. God carries you all the time. Keep talking to Him.

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1: Hey, I'm Brant. I love Romans 8. Nothing can separate us from the love of God. Nothing. 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That is worth remembering.
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0: Oh, yeah. The group is Stars Go Dim, and the song is Holy on Praise 106.5. Lynette here. Hi. Good morning. This morning, took just a few minutes, got up early, sun was shining, and my garden was calling my name. Now, I'm not one with a green thumb at all. No, I don't have a green thumb. However, I put the tubers in the ground, gave them some fertilizer, and God did the rest. So I am thrilled with all of these dahlias that I have. I think about 25 of the 40 that we planted are coming up, and they're beautiful. And they look so happy, all different types. I made a big giant bouquet. And now it came to work with me. I even had a seatbelt on it in the car. It's sitting in the studio, keeping me company while I work. And I just discovered such a love for growing flowers this year, especially dahlias. Thank you to my sweet neighbors, Jerry and Sharon, for getting me started. There's just something about planting and waiting and then seeing what God does, right? Absolutely.
1: 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Jesus gave the Great Commission to people. And we see how he promises that his strength will be made perfect through our weakness. 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
1: 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Hi there. Lynette with you, sharing a morning like this. It's Phil Wickham and Crowder. Really is Amazing Grace. Praise 106.5.

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Consider Philippians 4 verses 6 and 7. 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
1: Ooh, that is my favorite line in the song. And I remember that because of that song. Thank you, Matthew West. We are not loved because we're worthy, because we're not. We are loved because God is good. Mm-hmm. This song is simply called Good. It's Matthew West. Lynette here. Mm-hmm. In the studio, I've got my flowers. Heidi made some homemade scones. I think I'm going to have another one with another cup of coffee. Yeah. Welcome to mornings in the studio. Flowers, scones. Yes. I should go on vacation more often, right? Hope you're doing well. Maybe you are in the mode of finishing up summer. I keep hearing that we've got just a couple days of summer left. Oh, no. We have until September 22nd. That's when fall officially arrives. I know. Maybe you're talking about kids going back to school. So you're trying to get the summer things done. Well, our weather is beautiful. It's gorgeous. Still lots of summer to enjoy with fairs, the peony, and so much more. So remember, summer's still here for three or more weeks.
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1: 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I'm Taylor Mills. That's where God can step in and do his best work. He calls it a breakthrough.
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1: Is there any way we can send out a memo to all the stores? 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Like, I walk in, I'm looking for sunscreen and things to throw on the grill, and then suddenly I'm face to face with pumpkins and leaves, and it's like I'm still emotionally in July. You know what's going to happen. 2 weeks from now, I'll be standing there going, okay, this fall wreath is kind of cute.
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1: They always get me.
2: Oh, just love her. Absolutely. Lynette here. Oh, just got this news minutes ago, and it's a sad one. Just broke this morning. Dolly Parton has passed away at the age of 80. Yes, she's gone. I was such a big fan. Oh, and yes, we all knew Dolly for her big hair, that wonderful laugh, the big smile, and so many songs that we will never forget. I love the one that she sang with for King and Country. That was something she did just in the last couple of years. So powerful. Oh, you know what? I love this about Dolly. She never forgot where she came from. She gave generously, put millions of books into the hands of children so that they could learn to read. And she was never shy about her faith in God. Dolly once said that she wanted to leave something behind that would make the world a better place. And I think it's safe to say that she did. Prayers are with her family and gratitude for 80 years of Dolly Parton. What a light she was.
0: You know you're in Britain when there are bright red telly boxes on every corner. 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

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Praise 106.5. 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

Looking for a quick verse to pray to help comfort your kids as they go back to school? Consider Luke chapter 2, verse 52. 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

0: Wait For Me. Ben Fuller helping out Zach Williams on that one. Praise 106.5. I'm Lynette. Still reeling about Dolly Parton just passed away. We were notified just not even 30 minutes ago. She was 80 years old. She loved making music. So many memories, the books that she wanted kids. She gave books to children. All my grandkids are on her list for getting a new book every month. And I love that. It was so important to her that kids learn to read. Just one of the wonderful things that Dolly Parton was known for. She sang with For King and Country, the song God Only Knows, and I'm going to play that for you, her version, in just a few moments, so I hope you'll stay tuned for her. She was born in 1946, passed away today. Dolly Parton, you will be missed, but we think of you with a big smile on our face for all that you did and all that you loved.
1: My name is Sarah, longtime listener. My daughter and I jam out to the music all day long in the car. It helped bring my daughter to God. She is 9 years old, and she accepted Christ this year. Brighter Days is her absolute favorite. It's the one goal, it's the one wish, is for her to have a relationship with Jesus. She sits there and worships in the back of the car, closes her little eyes and raises her hands, and she worships anywhere she is.
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0: This is a special song. Oh, I love this song. It's God Only Knows with For King and Country featuring Dolly Parton. She recorded this with the group just a few years ago. Hope you enjoy it. Great memories of Dolly Parton, who passed away today.

Praise 106.5. I'm Lynette, and CC Winans now. It's worthy of it all. Praise 106.5.

0: Oh, I am just so grateful for this radio station, and that is the truth. 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
1: Hi, David here. When you replace, why is this happening to me, with what is God trying to show me, then everything changes.
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When life feels a little out of control, we can be confident. God's faithfulness is unwavering, and He keeps His promises to His people through generations.

0: Praise 106.5, and that is a new song called Walk With Me. It's from the group Unspoken. You know, I think so many of us can relate to this one. The song is really about just realizing that we were never meant to walk through our life alone. Yeah, there are days when we get overwhelmed or discouraged or anxious or just plain tired. And instead of asking God to fix everything instantly, maybe the better prayer is, Lord, just walk with me through it, through the stress, through the questions, the Mondays, the hard seasons, the allergies. Just don't let go of my hand, Lord. And the beautiful thing is, He won't. It says, even though I walk through the darkest valley, I will fear no evil, for you are with me. It says so in Psalm 23:4. Ah, that new one from Unspoken. Walk with me. I think I really like that.
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0: It reminds me constantly that I'm not alone. Not just the music, but you keep us motivated to do what we need to do to bless others. So it's just the body of Christ moving forward in a positive and loving and compassionate way. So thank you.
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1: 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Who's this?
2: This is Tia.
1: Oh, Tia, you are also caller number 9.
2: Yay, I've gotten through a couple times on this one.
1: I remember. Woo. So, Tia, what are you most excited about this summer? What was the best thing that happened, your highlight?
2: I don't know. Well, I think of things we didn't do that we usually do. Having time, relax, and enjoy the sunshine.
1: Okay. Yes, I agree with that. We had so much sunshine. Oh, love it. And it's still green. It's not brown like so much of the country is. Oh, I just love it.
2: Could be a lot worse.
1: Yes. All right. Well, Tia, we have over $4,200 in the Secret Sound Piggy Bank and an additional $500 that you could pay forward. Any ideas on what you would do if you had some extra money to spend?
2: Well, I would pay off one of my credit cards. And I would probably take a trip to Australia and New Zealand. I've always wanted to go there.
1: Ooh, I love that. Yes, it's on my bucket list too. Oh, all right. Well, Tia, I'm going to play for you our Praise Secret Sound. Here it comes 2 times. What is that?
2: Well, you know those old disposable plastic cameras that you used to get?
1: Oh, yes.
2: When you take a picture and you had to wind the little thing
1: down
2: and then take another picture. I think it's winding an old disposable camera.
1: Ooh, very good and very detailed, too. Is it winding an old disposable camera? Little judges, is that right?
3: That guest took off. Maybe you should book another flight and try again.
1: Ah. Will you try again?
2: I hesitated and I was like, oh!
1: Try again, Tia. It's the Praise Secret Sound. We'll play it again with Taylor and producer Aaron in the morning at 8:15. It's powered by Murray Kia in Abbotsford and Praise 106.5.
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1: Hi, this is Mark, pressing on toward the goal for the upward call of Christ Jesus. 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

Oh, you just filled up your tank, huh? Yeah. 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Praise 106.5.

0: God, I'm just grateful. It is a new song by Chandler Moore. My name is Lynette, and perhaps you heard the sad news today that Dolly Parton passed away today at the age of 80. And she was so loved. I think if you can bring the world together on one thing, I think we'd all agree that she was such a special, special lady who loved big and was so generous with her gifts and loved Jesus so much and took every opportunity to share about Jesus. I thought I would play this for you. Here's Dolly Parton.
1: My grandpa was a preacher. He was a very positive, uplifting person. And I learned to love Jesus, and Jesus loved me when I was a little bitty kid. And all those things that Mama used to say, you know, that through God all things are possible. I kept all those things kind of tucked away into my heart. And those are the things that have helped me through the years. I never do anything that I don't pray about it. And I always ask God to lead me and to show me and direct me into what I'm doing and to bring all the good and the right people into my life, just to kind of guide me to do things that would glorify him and to uplift mankind. That's my mission.
0: What a mission. Dolly Parton passed away today at the age of 80, and yes, she will be missed.
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0: It's so encouraging. 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

Praise 106.5. I'm Lynette. Oh, good afternoon. This song is called PDA. Yeah, public display of affection. You probably heard that. Showing your love for Jesus and not being embarrassed. It's called The River Worship.

Looking for a quick verse to pray to help comfort your kids as they go back to school? Consider Colossians 3 verse 23. Ask God to help them work hard. 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
1: That is my favorite line in that song. I'm not loved because I'm worthy, because I totally am not. Oh, no, I goof up all the time, every day. We're sinners, right? We are loved. God loves us because he is good. Yeah, not because we're worthy. You don't have to perform. You don't have to check all the boxes for God to love you. So many of us grew up thinking that, or we had to do this or not do this for God to love us. No, no, no, no. God just loves us because we're good. Mm-hmm. Ah, great song. Brand new. It's from Matthew West, who I think is one of the best songwriters. You just give him a couple words and he'll write an amazing song. In fact, probably somebody did that. They said, I want you to write a song called Good. I'm just guessing. I have no fact on that. Just an educated guess with Matthew West.
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2: 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I try, but I

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I'm Lynette, and this song is so beautiful. It's a song, kind of a prayer. Mercy Me. Have you ever asked Jesus, make it well?

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0: 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Hope and

We didn't get a winner for the Praise Secret Sound, which means we're playing again. Tomorrow in the morning with Taylor and producer Aaron at 8:15.

0: 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You're listening to Good Days with Lynette. I'm Lynette. Maybe you're thinking about going on an adventure. I love adventures. My favorite thing to do is going somewhere I've never been before. Yeah, ever since I was a kid, I love that. And going on my very first mission trip when I was 20 was one of those life-changing things. It's like I was really scared to go out of the country. And when I did, it was like, I love this. I want to do it more. Well, here is an opportunity for you. If you love adventure and would love to travel with Praise 106.5, next spring, we're going on the British Landscapes Tour, which includes England, Scotland, and Wales. Oh, you're going to enjoy afternoon tea with your pinky up. Fit for a king. 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Want to know more? 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

0: I've been listening for a longest time and also working at home. It just gives me hope all the time. Every minute, that's what I listen. It lifts me up. It's just amazing.
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0: Praise 106.5, Lynette here, and a little bittersweet today. Very sad at the news of the loss of Dolly Parton. She was 80 years old, but rejoicing that she is in heaven. And boy, did she love Jesus, and she loved sharing about her faith. Here's Dolly Parton.
1: But to me, my faith is what keeps me strong. And I start my day with that. I'm a very early riser, so first thing I do when I get up is to do my spiritual work. And I always say I live on creative and spiritual energy. I feel like if I make that time for God in the mornings, then I can draw on that all day long and all night long, for that matter. And I've just learned, there's a scripture in the Bible that says, pray without ceasing. And I used to think, how do you pray without ceasing? But that just means to keep that in your mind, just to where it's just planted in there. And then you can kind of always draw from that all through the day. I think it's very important to keep that first and foremost. And then that keeps you strong and that keeps you grounded.
0: Dolly Parton was 80 years old. She passed away into the arms of Jesus today. She will be missed.
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you have a wonderful rest of your afternoon. I plan on it. It's time to go hang out with my three grandsons. I'm sure we'll be on some type of adventure, walking to the creek or being outside. I just know it. Here's CeCe Winans, Praise 106.5.

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1: Hi, this is Taylor Mills. I just want to remind you, those moments when you don't know what to pray, even if you just whisper, "Help me, Jesus," that still counts.
0: 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Praise
2: 106.5. Hey there, my name is Brant. I started talking about this recently on the show, things that we should be thankful for that we forget. We don't even notice, and they're huge things to be thankful for. I got some more for you. We'll talk about it coming up. Before

0: 1065.
1: Oh, look at this. We have breaking animal news. Animals are doing stuff.
2: Sure.
1: Here is a monkey in Japan. No. What? A Japanese monkey who escaped from a Scottish zoo. He was in Scotland.
0: Okay.
1: Escaped from the zoo.
0: Mm-hmm.
1: Came back.
0: To the Scottish zoo.
1: Checked himself back in.
0: Okay.
1: It's kind of wild. He would escape and then like,
0: How do we know he's a Japanese monkey?
1: It's the kind of monkey.
0: Okay. That's okay.
1: Yeah.
0: All right.
1: But I just think it's wild. Like leaving the zoo and then like,
0: I don't like it out there in these
1: right,
0: streets.
1: Right, kind of getting a look at what's going on out here.
0: I think I had it better there.
1: I don't really like it out
0: sort
1: here
0: sort of
1: anymore.
0: Like a prodigal son story.
1: Yeah, it's a little messed up.
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0: Brant and Sherry are oddly refreshing, and they agree.
1: 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No! 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No! 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

Looking for a quick verse to pray? 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
1: Recently, we're talking about things to be thankful for that we don't think about all the time. How about this one? Anesthesiology.
0: Oh, yes.
1: Can you imagine?
0: Oh, my goodness.
1: Surgery was just agony. Like, before we had anesthesia, operations were performed with the patient basically conscious. You're just dealing with it. I mean, that's just something to be... We have so much. I was listing things the other day about all the things we don't think about very often, but be thankful for that, too.

0: It's Brant and Sherry, where the laughs serve a purpose.
1: Just prepared to disagree, but you have a valid point.
0: Refreshingly odd, oddly refreshing. 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
1: I don't know if you saw this headline. It says researchers mapped where humans are ticklish, like where our ticklish spots are.
0: Okay, and?
1: Found remarkable consistency across cultures. Nature Human Behavior Journal study found different cultures showed similar tickle hot spots, which less frequently. Okay.
0: What a wide ranging study.
1: Yeah, so that's what I'm saying. Anthropologists show up with clipboards and an interpreter, show up in Amazonia. Find some group of people that haven't been contacted.
0: Brought them in. Or just did it out in the wild or wherever they were, sure.
1: And they're like, why are you here?
0: Yeah.
1: Well.
0: Coochie, coochie, coochie, coochie. Wrote something down on the clipboard and got back in a van.
1: And coochie, coochie, coochie. Write something down. And use chief as well, sir.
2: 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Sometimes it's just a big old huge blowout. 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I'm Julie Lyles Carr, host of the All Mom Does podcast. And sibling rivalry, well, it's a real thing. 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
2: Hey there, my name is Brant. Producer Sherry's here too. So glad you're listening. This hour, we'll have some great music for you. Also, I have another business idea.
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1: For my entire life, I always struggled with self-worth and believing that I was actually worthy of love. It felt like no matter where I turned, I never felt good enough. But one day, I decided that I no longer wanted those voices to rule my life. I remember the day I wrote the song I wanted to write about my identity in Christ, a reminder for you and for me of the truth that you are a child of God and that you are so deeply loved by Him. And the truth is, no matter what you've been through or what you've done, Jesus loves you and He wants a relationship with you. I'm Megan Woods, and this is my song, The Truth.

0: your love. Praise 106.5.
1: Jesus' way is lighter and easier, and he said it was.
0: Yes, he did.
1: But it really is. And a lot of times we don't think about that. Like, he's actually given us an easier way to live. Mm-hmm. I'm totally serious. Think about living a life. One thing we love to talk about, a life free of bitterness mm-hmm. versus a bitter life. So he's telling us to bless our enemies and pray for people who causes harm.
0: Yeah, because bitterness takes its toll on your body, on your strength,
1: it's
0: on your
1: burden.
0: Health. Yes.
1: You're going to carry that around forever. Mm-hmm. And literally, yeah, you'll wear it.
0: Yep.
1: And his way, you might be like, well, his way is the hardest way. No. The way we're doing it otherwise is the hardest way.
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Had a good Tuesday afternoon. Heavy getting out of North Van today on Highway 1 eastbound from Westview Drive down to Main. A brief break then again from just after the Iron Workers to Wellington and Burnaby. That takes about 45 minutes through all of that. In West Van, 99 southbound, about a 40-minute slowdown from Highway 1 down to the Lions Gate. 99 northbound at Delta, 20-minute drive approaching 17A to the Massey Tunnel. And on the ferries, Tawasin to Nanaimo, Duke Point, 35% capacity left on the 545. 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Need a moment before someone yells mom again? Julie Lyle's car has real talk, laughs, and faith for the chaos. 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
1: Stuff to be thankful for that we forget just how wonderful it is. Huge blessings. How about this? It used to be, before we had this thing called a washing machine, a household wash meant hauling and heating water by the barrel, then scrubbing, rinsing, and wringing every piece by hand, and it usually took an entire day, at least one entire day, every week. Imagine starting, like, I got to go haul water and then heat it up, and then, like, but that's been life for so many people, and we've got this thing, and we can complain about it when it breaks, and I understand that. It can be expensive, but, man, is this a blessing.

0: 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And I just know that I can always turn you guys on and you'll be positive and I can hear God's word. 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
2: This show is a hive of creativity. I'm always coming up with
3: business ideas and stuff. Yeah.
2: Here's another one. Okay. I actually tweaked somebody else's idea here, but I like it.
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3: Yes.
2: I don't even know what those are. I guess bigger cars.
3: I take those, yeah.
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3: I do.
2: Nice. Well.
3: Oh. I don't take Uber that often, let me say, but when I do. All right.
2: Oh.
3: Okay, this has turned to something
2: Please
3: else.
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When the gaslight comes on, remember what it says in God's Word. He will take care of everything you need. 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

And a good afternoon. Starting at Highway 91 northbound, a stalled semi has the middle lane blocked near the Alex Fraser. It's back to 64th. That takes over 10 minutes to get you there. 99 northbound at Delta, about 35 minutes, approaching 17A to the Massey Tunnel. In West Van, 99 southbound, about a 25-minute drive from Highway 1 on down to the Lions Gate, while Capilano southbound, also about 25 minutes to get to the bridge. In North Van, Main eastbound is heavy off and on from before East 3rd to Highway 1. That's about a 20-minute delay, while 1 eastbound heavy from Westview Drive down to Main. A brief break then from just after the Iron Workers to Willington. All in all, about a 45-minute drive through there. Traffic is from the All Mom Does podcast. Need a moment before someone yells mom again? 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